0: Fox News, I'm Tom Graham. The man accused of planting pipe bombs near the U.S. Capitol on the eve of the chaos of January 6, 2021, is not covered by President Trump's mass pardons, says a judge. Fox's Jared Halpern.
1: A federal judge rejected a motion to dismiss charges against Brian Cole Jr., the suspect accused of planting pipe bombs outside the Capitol Hill headquarters of the Republican National Committee and Democratic National Committee in 2021.
0: A judge ruling the pardons for those convicted directly for the actions of January 6th, not for any indirect action. Chicago's seen a violent holiday weekend with multiple shootings.
2: Another bloody July 4th weekend in Chicago. Police revealing that between Friday and Sunday night, 16 people were shot. Three were killed. Still, crime in the city is down compared to July 4th weekends in recent years.
0: Fox's Natalie Chuck. 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
10: Lows level off around 63 tonight. Under mainly clear skies, northeasterly winds around 5 miles an hour. Sunshine mixed with clouds at times tomorrow. High temperatures reach up to 86. Lows level off around 65 tomorrow night. Partly cloudy skies. 87 Wednesday with a slight chance for storms. 82 Thursday. Storms continue. I'm meteorologist Derek Kite on 104.7 KVIK. Currently, it's 81 degrees.

0: 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Confederate Railroad.
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8: Lows level off around 63 tonight under mainly clear skies. Northeasterly winds around 5 miles an hour. Sunshine mixed with clouds at times tomorrow. High temperatures reach up to 86. Lows level off around 65 tomorrow night. Partly cloudy skies. 87 Wednesday with a slight chance for storms. 82 Thursday. Storms continue. I'm meteorologist Derek Kite on 104.7 KVIK. Currently, it's 81 degrees.

While you're at work or on the road or whatever you're doing, Dimitri Ellis will keep you company from noon to 3, Monday through Friday, right here on Classic Hits 104.7 KVIK.

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1: Fox News, I'm Deborah Valentine. President Trump heading to Ankara, Turkey tonight for a Tuesday start of the two-day NATO summit. Fox's Alexandria Hoff reports.
2: The president's going to be leaving for Turkey later this evening, arriving in Ankara sometime tomorrow afternoon. And once he's there, the red carpet's really going to be rolled out for him.
1: The summit, as President Trump has criticized allies for not paying their fair share of defense funding and for a lack of support in the Iran conflict. The state's first witness testified today during a preliminary hearing for Tyler Robinson, accused of assassinating Turning Point USA co-founder Charlie Kirk.
3: Chris Bagley, a police officer working at Utah Valley University on September 10th, when Charlie Kirk was assassinated. He described hearing the gunshot, seeing Kirk slump to the side, and the screams that followed.
1: Fox's Claudia Cowan reporting from Provo, Utah. 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
8: Lows dip down to about 63 tonight, under mainly clear skies, north winds around 5 miles an hour. Sunshine mixed with clouds at times tomorrow. Daytime highs approaching 86. Partly cloudy skies tomorrow night. Lows around 65. 87 Wednesday with a slight chance for storms. 82 Thursday. Storms continue. I'm meteorologist Derek Kite on 104.7 KVIK. Currently 79.

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6: Lowest dip down to about 63 tonight under mainly clear skies. North winds around 5 miles an hour. Sunshine mixed with clouds at times tomorrow. Daytime highs approaching 86. Partly cloudy skies tomorrow night. Low is around 65. 87 Wednesday with a slight chance for storms. 82 Thursday. Storms continue. I'm meteorologist Derek Kite on 104.7 KBIK. Right now, it's 77 degrees.

0: Fox News, I'm Tom Graham. Controversies continue to mount for Senate Democrat candidate Graham Plattner. Latest involves allegations of sexual assault.
1: Her ex-girlfriend says back in 2021, he showed up at her house very drunk and forced himself on her, even though she says she repeatedly told him to stop. So this is what we know. Jenny Racicot is a woman from Maine now accusing Plattner of sexual assault. She talked to Politico in a new report saying, I remember him grabbing my pelvis and being really forceful on me.
0: Fox's Alexis McAdams, Plattner has denied the allegations. Colorado's largest wildfire continues to prompt evacuations.
2: The Aspen Acres fire has now burned across more than 91,000 acres. Several counties affected have evacuated more than 10,000 people. The fire is said to be between 10 and 20% contained.
0: Fox's Grinnell Scott, America's listening to Fox News.
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8: Lowest dip down to about 63 tonight under mainly clear skies. North winds around 5 miles an hour. Sunshine mixed with clouds at times tomorrow. Daytime highs approaching 86. Partly cloudy skies tomorrow night. Lows around 65. 87 Wednesday with a slight chance for storms. 82 Thursday. Storms continue. I'm meteorologist Derek Kite on 104.7 KVIK. Right now, it's 75 degrees.

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11: Lows dip down to about 63 tonight under mainly clear skies. North winds around 5 miles an hour. Sunshine mixed with clouds at times tomorrow. Daytime highs approaching 86. Partly cloudy skies tomorrow night. Lows around 65. 87 Wednesday with a slight chance for storms. 82 Thursday. Storms continue. I'm meteorologist Derek Kite on 104.7 KVIK. Currently 73.

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1: Fox News, I'm Deborah Valentine. As President Trump heads to Turkey for the two-day NATO summit, he is pressuring NATO allies on two major fronts.
2: What the president does want is more support from NATO members in the fight to denuclearize Iran. That's on top of the continued demand that European allies increase defense spending.
1: Fox's Alexandria Hoff reporting from the White House. Maine Democratic Senate candidate Graham Plattner says he'll reflect on his campaign after being accused of sexual assault by another woman. On Fox's The Ingram Angle, Pennsylvania Senator John Fetterman calls on Vermont Senator Bernie Sanders to pull his endorsement.
3: More than anyone, he helped him elect and now apologize to the victims, especially the woman that she claimed that he raped her. So I don't know why you want to keep pushing these kinds of people.
1: The Senate Minority Leader Chuck Schumer has dropped his endorsement. 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
9: Lowest dip down to about 63 tonight under mainly clear skies. North winds around 5 miles an hour. Sunshine mixed with clouds at times tomorrow. Daytime highs approaching 86. Partly cloudy skies tomorrow night. Low is around 65. 87 Wednesday with a slight chance for storms. 82 Thursday. Storms continue. I'm meteorologist Derek Kite on 104.7 KVIK. Currently 73.

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7: Lows level off around 63 tonight under mainly clear skies. Winds out of the south around 5 miles an hour. Sunshine mixed with clouds at times tomorrow. Highs around 86. Partly cloudy skies tomorrow night, 66. Upper 80s Wednesday with a slight chance for storms. Cooler Thursday with highs in the low 80s. Storms continue. I'm meteorologist Derek Hite on 104.7 KBIK. Currently, it's 72 degrees.
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0: Fox News, I'm Ted Lindner. President Trump heading in Ankara, Turkey tonight for Tuesday's start of the two-day NATO summit. Fox's Alexandria Hoff.
1: President Trump said last month he wouldn't be attending the Ankara summit if not for Turkish President Erdogan.
0: The two-day summit takes place as the president has criticized allies for not paying their fair share of defense funding. And over 91,000 acres have been scorched as Colorado continues to battle several catastrophic wildfires, forcing thousands of residents to evacuate. Pueblo County Sheriff David Lucero.
2: I know everyone is anxious about returning home. 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
0: Officials report the Aspen Acres fires reached 12% containment as of Monday, with over 1,300 personnel now engaged in the massive firefighting operation. 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
7: Lows level off around 63 tonight under mainly clear skies. Winds out of the south around 5 miles an hour. Sunshine mixed with clouds at times tomorrow. Highs around 86. Partly cloudy skies tomorrow night, 66. Upper 80s Wednesday with a slight chance for storms. Cooler Thursday with highs in the low 80s. Storms continue. I'm meteorologist Derek Height on 104.7 KVIK. Currently, it's 72 degrees.

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4: Lows level off around 63 tonight under mainly clear skies. Winds out of the south around 5 miles an hour. Sunshine mixed with clouds at times tomorrow. Highs around 86. Partly cloudy skies tomorrow night, 66. Upper 80s Wednesday with a slight chance for storms. Cooler Thursday with highs in the low 80s. Storms continue. I'm meteorologist Derek Kite on 104.7 KVIK. Right now, 70.

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1: Fox News, I'm Sue Guzman. President Trump heading to Turkey for the two-day NATO summit and is pressuring NATO allies on two key issues.
2: What the president does want is more support from NATO members in the fight to denuclearize Iran. That's on top of the continued demand that European allies increase defense spending.
1: Fox's Alexandria Hoff, main Democratic Senate candidate Graham Plattner, reconsidering his campaign after another woman accused him of sexual assault. Pennsylvania Democratic Senator John Fetterman calling on Senator Bernie Sanders to pull his endorsement.
3: More than anyone, he helped him elect and now apologize to the victims, especially the woman that she claimed that he raped her. So I don't know why you want to keep pushing these kinds of people.
1: Senate Minority Leader Chuck Schumer and California Congressman Ro Khanna have all revoked their endorsements. 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
7: Lows level off around 63 tonight under mainly clear skies. Winds out of the south around 5 miles an hour. Sunshine mixed with clouds at times tomorrow. Highs around 86. Partly cloudy skies tomorrow night, 66. Upper 80s Wednesday with a slight chance for storms. Cooler Thursday with highs in the low 80s. Storms continue. I'm meteorologist Derek Kite on 104.7 KVIK. Right now, 70.

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2: 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The North Prairie Flowers Hike, Effigy Mounds National Monument, Saturday, July 11th.
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5: 63 overnight, under mainly clear skies, south winds around 5 miles an hour. A blend of clouds and sun Tuesday, eyes level off around 86. Partly cloudy skies Tuesday night, lows around 66. 87 Wednesday, with a slight chance for storms. 82 Thursday, storms continue. I'm meteorologist Derek Kite on 104.7 KVIK. Right now, 70.

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5: 63 overnight, under mainly clear skies, south winds around 5 miles an hour. A blend of clouds and sun Tuesday. Highs level off around 86. Partly cloudy skies Tuesday night. Lows around 66. 87 Wednesday with a slight chance for storms. 82 Thursday. Storms continue. I'm meteorologist Derek Kite on 104.7 KVIK. Right now, 68.

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0: News. I'm Ted Lindner. Team USA's World Cup run has ended as Belgium wins the round of 16 matchup to advance. The U.S. losing to Belgium 4-1 in a sold-out U.S.-dominated crowd in Seattle. Belgium struck first in the game. Mark Tillman for the second straight game scored on a free kick as the U.S. tied things up at 1, but then 2 minutes later, Belgium took the lead right back and extended it. Belgium advances now to the quarterfinals where they will take on Spain. President Trump heading to Ankara, Turkey for Tuesday's start of the two-day NATO summit. Fox's Alexandria Hoff.
1: President Trump said last month he wouldn't be attending the Ankara summit if not for Turkish President Erdogan.
0: The summit takes place as President Trump has criticized allies for not paying their fair share of defense funding. America's listening to Fox News.
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5: 63 overnight, under mainly clear skies, south winds around 5 miles an hour. A blend of clouds and sun Tuesday, highs level off around 86. Partly cloudy skies Tuesday night, lows around 66. 87 Wednesday, with a slight chance for storms. 82 Thursday, storms continue. I'm meteorologist Derek Height on 104.7 KVIK. Right now, 68.

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5: 63 overnight under mainly clear skies, south winds around 5 miles an hour. A blend of clouds and sun Tuesday. Highs level off around 86. Partly cloudy skies Tuesday night. Lows around 66. 87 Wednesday with a slight chance for storms. 82 Thursday. Storms continue. I'm meteorologist Derek Hite on 104.7 KVIK. Right now, it's 66 degrees.

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4: 63 overnight, under mainly clear skies, south winds around 5 miles an hour. A blend of clouds and sun Tuesday, highs level off around 86. Partly cloudy skies Tuesday night, lows around 66. 87 Wednesday, with a slight chance for storms. 82 Thursday, storms continue. I'm meteorologist Derek Height on 104.7 KVIK. Right now, it's 66 degrees.
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5: Fox News, I'm Sue Guzman. A crushing disappointment for Team USA.
6: The United States has been eliminated from the FIFA World Cup, falling to Belgium 4-1 on Monday in the round of 16.
5: Fox's Tony Genualdo reporting Belgium advances to the quarterfinals and will play Spain, which beat Portugal 1-0 in Dallas Monday. Senators Chuck Schumer and Kirsten Gillibrand leading a chorus of Democratic officials calling on Maine Senate nominee Graham Platner to withdraw from the race following a new report of sexual assault allegations. Pennsylvania Senator John Fetterman commending the woman for coming forward.
7: It was very brave for her to come at this. I'm so sorry for what she's been through at this rate.
5: Nationwide blackout hitting Cuba Monday. The country's fuel reserves dwindling as its electric grid continues to crumble. The blackout affecting nearly 10 million people. 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
12: 63 overnight under mainly clear skies, south winds around 5 miles an hour. A blend of clouds and sun Tuesday, highs level off around 86. Partly cloudy skies Tuesday night, lows around 66. 87 Wednesday with a slight chance for storms. 82 Thursday, storms continue. I'm meteorologist Derek Kite on 104.7 KVIK. Right now, it's 66 degrees.

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7: Partly cloudy skies overnight with lows around 63. Winds out of the south around 5 miles an hour. Highs around 86 Tuesday. Lows around 66 Tuesday night. Partly cloudy. Upper 80s Wednesday with a slight chance of thunderstorms. Turning much cooler Thursday with highs in the low 80s. Storms continue. I'm meteorologist Derek Hite on 104.7 KVIK. Currently 66.

0: News. I'm Ted Lindner. Maine Democrat Senate candidate Graham Plattner reconsidering his campaign after another woman accused him of sexual assault. Pennsylvania Democrat Senator John Fetterman on Fox calling on Senator Bernie Sanders to pull his endorsement.
1: More than anyone, he helped him elect and now apologize to the victims, especially the woman that she claimed that he raped her. So I don't know why you want to keep pushing these kinds of people.
0: Senate Minority Leader Chuck Schumer and California Congressman Ro Khanna have all revoked their endorsements. Team USA's World Cup ends as Belgium wins the round of 16 matchup to advance. The U.S. losing to Belgium Monday night 4-1 in a sold-out U.S.-dominated crowd in Seattle. Belgium striking first of the game at Mark Tillman for the second straight game, scoring a free kick. 2 minutes later, though, Belgium took the lead right back and extended it. Belgium advances to the quarterfinals. They'll take on Spain. 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

How far off I sat and wondered. Started humming a song from 1962. Ain't it funny how the night moves when you just don't seem to have as much to lose. Strange how the night moves.

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5: Partly cloudy skies overnight with lows around 63. Winds out of the south around 5 miles an hour. Highs around 86 Tuesday. Lows around 66 Tuesday night. Partly cloudy. Upper 80s Wednesday with a slight chance of thunderstorms. Turning much cooler Thursday with highs in the low 80s. Storms continue. I'm meteorologist Derek Height on 104.7 KVIK, currently 64.

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6: Partly cloudy skies overnight with lows around 63. Winds out of the south around 5 miles an hour. Highs around 86 Tuesday. Lows around 66 Tuesday night. Partly cloudy. Upper 80s Wednesday with a slight chance of thunderstorms. Turning much cooler Thursday with highs in the low 80s. Storms continue. I'm meteorologist Derek Hite on 104.7 KVIK. Currently 64.

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1: News. I'm Sue Guzman. President Trump heading to Turkey for the two-day NATO summit, pressuring NATO allies on a pair of key issues.
2: What the president does want is more support from NATO members in the fight to denuclearize Iran. That's on top of the continued demand that European allies increase defense spending.
1: Fox's Alexandria Hoff. The summit takes place as President Trump has criticized the allies for not paying their fair share of defense spending. The state's first witness testified Monday during the preliminary hearing for Tyler Robinson, accused of assassinating Turning Point USA co-founder Charlie Kirk.
3: Chris Bagley, a police officer working at Utah Valley University on September 10th when Charlie Kirk was assassinated. He described hearing the gunshot, seeing Kirk slump to the side, and the screams that followed.
1: Fox's Claudia Cowan in Provo, Utah. Kirk's widow, Erica, in attendance. 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
6: Partly cloudy skies overnight with lows around 63. Winds out of the south around 5 miles an hour. Highs around 86 Tuesday. Lows around 66 Tuesday night. Partly cloudy. Upper 80s Wednesday with a slight chance of thunderstorms. Turning much cooler Thursday with highs in the low 80s. Storms continue. I'm meteorologist Derek Hite on 104.7 KVIK. Currently 64.

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9: Partly cloudy skies overnight with lows around 63. Winds out of the south around 5 miles an hour. Highs around 86 Tuesday. Lows around 66 Tuesday night. Partly cloudy. Upper 80s Wednesday with a slight chance of thunderstorms. Turning much cooler Thursday with highs in the low 80s. Storms continue. I'm meteorologist Derek Height on 104.7 KVIK. Currently 64.
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0: News. I'm Ted Lindner. Team USA's World Cup dreams end as Belgium wins the round of 16 matchup to advance. The U.S. losing to Belgium 4-1 Monday night in a sold-out U.S.-dominated crowd in Seattle. Belgium struck first in the game, but Mark Tillman for the second straight game scored in a free kick. The U.S. tied things up at 1, but 2 minutes later, Belgium took the lead right back and then extended it. Belgium now advances to the quarterfinals, where they will take on Spain. President Trump set to arrive in Turkey in a couple of hours for Tuesday's start of the two-day NATO summit. Fox's Alexandria Hoff.
1: President Trump said last month he wouldn't be attending the Ankara summit if not for Turkish President Erdogan.
0: The summit taking place as President Trump has criticized allies for not paying their fair share of defense funding. 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
7: Sunshine mixed with clouds at times today, with daytime highs approaching 86. Southwesterly winds around 5 miles an hour. Partly cloudy skies again tonight, lows level off around 66. Sunshine mixed with clouds at times. Tomorrow, slight chance for storms. Highs level off around 88. I'm meteorologist Eric Height on 104.7 KVIK. Currently, it's 64 degrees.

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1: This is the World of Agriculture on the Iowa Agribusiness Radio Network. I'm Thierry Gaudet. Tight U.S. beef supply has pushed South Korea import of Australian beef toward its safeguard volume limit. We will have more right after this.
2: Rod Stewart.

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1: According to USMEF Vice President of Asia Pacific, Jinhee Yang, importers are buying early ahead of expected safeguard trigger, which could affect chilled beef import for both the U.S. and Australia for the rest of the year.
2: As of June 30th, about 93% of the safeguard volume had been utilized, and the safeguard is expected to be triggered by mid-July this year. In the past, the safeguard period after the trigger was relatively short, so importers generally continued without major adjustment. But this year, the market may need to manage nearly half a year of chilled beef demand after the safeguard trigger.
1: Yang shared that the upcoming safeguard trigger for Australian beef will benefit U.S. chilled beef, with major retailers already turning to the U.S. market.
2: Now, nearly 90% of the 125,000 metric tons imported through May was frozen. So the greatest impact is expected to be on Australian chilled Wagyu and chilled grain-fed beef product. As a result, U.S. beef is expected to gain the most opportunity in retail chains. The major retail chains and e-commerce channels have already begun securing U.S. chilled beef.
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9: Sunshine mixed with clouds at times today, with daytime highs approaching 86. Southwesterly winds around 5 miles an hour. Partly cloudy skies again tonight. Lows level off around 66. Sunshine mixed with clouds at times. Tomorrow, slight chance for storms. Highs level off around 88. I'm meteorologist Derek Height on 104.7 KVIK. Currently, it's 64 degrees.

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1: And a very good Tuesday morning now in the studio. Beautiful morning out there, 64 degrees. It's time for us to take a look at your local news. Local news is brought to you this hour by Casper Plumbing and Heating, also by Campsite RV in Cresco, and by Kirk Brothers Banks. With a look at your news, here's news director Darren Swenson.
2: Despite the state of Iowa raising its default speed limit from 55 to 60 miles per hour on rural paved two-lane state and county roads, such roads in Winnesee County will stay at 55 miles per hour for the time being. Monday, the Winnesee County Board of Supervisors approved a resolution adopting the recommendation of County Engineer Michael Cuny. County officials say the 55-mile-per-hour limit will remain in place until the engineer's crews can complete a review and erect the appropriate signage for the transition. The Winnesee County Sheriff's Office is releasing details of a motorcycle versus deer accident which occurred last Tuesday evening. Authorities say around quarter to 10 that night, a motorcycle driven by 30-year-old Caleb Breitsbecker of Waterloo struck a deer on Highway 24. The sheriff's office says Breitsbecker was taken by ambulance to WinMed in Decorah with injuries. A Decorah man was arrested following an incident on Legacy Road Thursday night. The Winnesee County Sheriff's Office says 44-year-old Ryan Vaughn was charged with second offense domestic abuse assault. A Hawkeye man was arrested following a Saturday incident. Authorities say 51-year-old Mark Shannon Opperman was charged with the violation of a no-contact protective order, possession of methamphetamine, and possession of drug paraphernalia. And a Hawkeye woman was arrested following an incident Thursday afternoon. The Fayette County Sheriff's Office says 68-year-old Carol Sue Harvey was charged with domestic abuse assault. With news, I'm Darren Swenson.
1: 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Memorial services for 84-year-old John Simmons of Waukon will be held this morning at 11 o'clock at the Martin Growl Funeral Home in Waukon. Friends of John Simmons may greet the family from 10 until time of services at the funeral home. A mass of Christian burial for Raymond E. Bolwig, age 87, of rural Canton, will be held today at noon at the Assumption Catholic Church in Canton. A visitation for Raymond Bolwig will be held from 10 until noon prior to service at the church. The Mangus Funeral Home of Mabel is assisting the family. A celebration of life for Lloyd Fleschner, age 76, of Ridgeway, will be held this afternoon from 4 to 7 p.m. at TNA's Lounge in Ridgeway. The Helms Funeral Home is handling arrangements for Lloyd Fleschner. Funeral services for 85-year-old Daryl Rognes of Waukon will be held on Thursday at 11 o'clock at St. Patrick's Catholic Church in Waukon. Friends of Daryl Rognes may greet the family on Wednesday from 4 to 7 p.m. at the Martin Grau Funeral Home in Waukon. A mass of Christian burial for Verdine Rudy Radloff, age 89, and Jean Ann Radloff, age 86, will be held on Friday at 10:30 at St. Bridget's Catholic Church in Postville. A visitation for Rudy Radloff and Jean Ann Radloff will be held on Thursday, July 9th from 4 to 7 p.m. at the church. Funeral services for Harry Lester Larson, age 84, of McGregor, will be held on Friday at 1:30 at the Giard United Methodist Church in Giard. A visitation for Harry Larson will be held on Thursday from 3 to 7 p.m. at the Leonard Grau Funeral Home in Monona. A celebration of life for Gary Henry, age 65, of Cresco, will be held at 1 o'clock on Saturday, July 18th at the Cresco Wildlife Club. A visitation for Eugene Dotzler, age 91, of Cresco, will be held on Thursday from 10 to 11 a.m. at the Hintudyk Funeral Home in Cresco. A graveside service for Eugene Dotzler will be held immediately after the visitation at the Howard Center Cemetery, Cresco. Funeral services for Gwen Marr, age 74, of Lime Springs, will be held on Thursday at 10 a.m. at the Jericho Lutheran Church. A visitation for Gwen Marr will be held tomorrow from 4 to 7 p.m. at the Schmelzer Funeral Home in Cresco. It's time for a look at your national news headlines with Fox News. 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
3: Fox News, I'm Sue Guzman. President Trump will be arriving in Turkey soon for a two-day NATO summit beginning today.
4: What the president does want is more support from NATO members in the fight to denuclearize Iran. That's on top of the continued demand that European allies increase defense spending.
3: Fox's Alexandria Hoff, the president, has criticized allies for not paying their fair share of defense funding. Explosions rocking Damascus today as France's president met with his Syrian counterpart. Spokesman for French President Emmanuel Macron says he is safe. Wildfires continuing to rage across southern Colorado. Aspen Acres fire consuming more than 91,000 acres. Pueblo County Sheriff David Lucero.
5: Today, we have learned that 185 homes and four commercial businesses have been lost. We are in the process of contacting those property owners as to the status of their property.
3: America's listening to Fox News.
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1: And a very good Tuesday morning, 66 degrees right now, sunshine today, and 86 for a high. Partly cloudy overnight tonight, lows around 66. Might see some showers tomorrow. It's just a slight chance before 3 o'clock, and then a chance still after 4. Partly sunny during the day, highs near 88. We do have about a 90% chance we're going to see some rain Wednesday night. 50% chance that you're going to start your day on Thursday with some showers. Clouds and 81. Friday, sunshine 82 with a slight chance of some rain showers in the afternoon. Sunny and 84 on Saturday. Sunshine and 88 on Sunday. Sunny and 90 on Monday. It's a little bit of a warmer week, possibly next week. I guess we'll wait and see. See what the weather brings. Seems like it changes fairly quickly. Looking out the window at some kind of partly cloudy skies, but no chance of some rain showers. So, I mean, regardless of what the sky looks like, it doesn't say that there's any chance of some rain. Great stuff lined up for you here today. Your chance to win a Grizzly mug a little later on for NASCAR trivia. That'll be just before 7 o'clock this morning. If you didn't get your golden word phrase written down for the week, I would encourage you to do that. Turn your cans into cash with Decora Redemption Center. 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And make sure you talk to Decora Redemption Center. 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We'll be drawing 5 qualifiers for this week's race at Atlanta, which will be on the air Sunday evening at 5 o'clock. Getting down there. Things getting exciting. The NASCAR Cup Series. 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We've got postseason baseball. Class 1A, District 7, Turkey Valley at South Wynn. 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We'll also be having Class 2A District 5 baseball. Osage playing at Waukon tonight. Pat Wagner on the call there, 7 o'clock, and that ball game will be on the river. 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We got a bunch of birthdays and anniversaries. You have somebody that's celebrating today. You call and let me know who that is. It's 382-5845. We'll be looking at that list. We're looking at the list of reasons to celebrate today. Holidays, if you will. Summertime. Every day is a holiday, isn't it? Absolutely. Starting everything off this morning with Elton John. Good morning.

Oh, that's probably one of my favorites. I love that one. From Moody Blues, it's Gemini Dream. You're on this seventh day, the month of July already. It's Chocolate Day. So those of you that celebrate, you could do that all day long. You can find chocolate in just about any application of any meal. This was started by the Confectioners Association to promote what is almost every human's weakness. Some say chocolate from the New World, mostly Mexico, was actually introduced to Europe on this date in 1550. So celebrate somehow. Have some chocolate. It's also Father-Daughter Take a Walk Together Day. I think that's a great idea. A little bonding time. It's also Global Forgiveness Day. Perhaps something we'll be discussing after your father-daughter walk. I don't know. It's also Macaroni Day. Celebrate. Enjoying some kind of macaroni. This time of the year, it's all about the pasta salad, isn't it? It's also National Dive Bar Day. Urban Dictionary calls a dive bar a well-worn, unglamorous bar, often serving cheap, simple selection of drinks to a regular clientele. That sounds like a pretty accurate description to me. You'll find a dive bar somewhere today. If you're out traveling around, it's always worth finding a dive bar. Fun times. Hey, born on this date, 1940. That makes him 86 today. Ringo Starr. You know I'll be playing my favorite here in just a second. Liverpool, England, of course. Rock drummer and singer, the Beatles. Did a bunch of solo work. Yeah, he's 86 today. Happy birthday, Ringo Starr. Jim Gaffigan, hilarious comedian. I think he's a funny guy. He's 60 years old today. Also, Kirsten Vonsness. She plays that fun character Penelope Garcia on Criminal Minds. She's 54 today. It was also on this date, 1928. That's 98 years ago. Sliced bread is sold for the first time at a baking company in Missouri. It's described at the time as the greatest thing since bread was wrapped. And now everything is the greatest thing since sliced bread. Yeah, that was 98 years ago today. Reasons to celebrate with the birthday boy. It's Ringo Starr's 86th today.

0: Dixie's Midnight Runners on Classic Hits 104.7. Nell in the studio telling you maybe you should take Eileen out for lunch. How about a steak wrap with a drink? It's their noon special down at Kingpin Entertainment Center. That sounds delicious. I have plans for lunch. Tomorrow, try their hot ham turkey cheese sandwich. Choice of drink. Thursday, meatloaf. That's right. Don't forget the meatloaf. So good. Friday, they got that fish sandwich with lobster bacon. Then Saturday, all specialty pizzas are $2 off. Apps are $2 off on Sunday. 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Maybe you take one of these folks out. Celebrate a birthday. Local folks, you see these people when they're out and about today? Tell them happy birthday. Margaret O'Donnell. Celebrating a birthday today along with Jason Meyer. Donna Gilbert also has a birthday along with Carla Clemish. Oak Natvig, happy birthday. Violet Holthaus celebrating along with Tina McIntosh, who turns 56 today. Rita Holthaus, happy birthday to Wesley Smith. Brett Lawson also celebrating along with Jaden Monroe, who's 10. Melinda Steinlage, happy birthday. Erica Modry celebrating. Trevor Bergen doing the same. Tina Wido, happy birthday. Jenny Burke celebrates today along with Sheila Schrader. Happy birthday. Elliot Kaboshik, Creed Provost up there in Burr Oak. Happy birthday, Creed. And Heather Schultz celebrates today on Tuesday, July the 7th. We got a couple of anniversaries. Ryan and Mallory Oskelson celebrating their anniversary today. Happy anniversary, you guys. John and Deb Olsgaard also celebrating, along with Brad and Amy Modry down there in Protivin. If you know somebody that should be on that list, you just give me a holler. The number is 382-K-Mike.
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5: Sunshine mixed with clouds at times today, with daytime highs approaching 86. Southwesterly winds around 5 miles an hour. Partly cloudy skies again tonight, lows level off around 66. Sunshine mixed with clouds at times tomorrow, slight chance for storms, highs level off around 88. I'm meteorologist Derek Height on 104.7 KVIK. Right now, it's 66 degrees.
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0: It is 20 minutes here before 7 o'clock and time for a look at sports. 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Just a few of the great folks bringing you Southwind Sports. Speaking of Southwind, we'll have Southwind Turkey Valley Baseball on the air tonight. Randy Iverson on the call. That ball game will be broadcast right here at 104.7 at 7 o'clock tonight. That's Class 1A District 7 postseason baseball. We'll also have Class 2A District 5 baseball on the air. Osage playing at Waukon. 7 o'clock on the river. Pat Wagner calling that game. 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
1: Postseason high school baseball from last night, Class 2A District 5. It was Osage over North Fayette Valley 5-2. Green Devils will travel to Waukon tonight, and Denver defeated Crestwood 9-3. The Cyclones will face New Hampton at Waukon this evening. Postseason high school softball from last night, Class 2A Region 7. Marquette Catholic knocked off MFL Marmac 8-0, and Maquoketa Valley defeated Postville 11-0. Regular season high school softball from last night, Charles City over to Cora 3-0, and Owine defeated North Fayette Valley

0: 7-3. The high school baseball postseason trail will continue tonight in Class 1A District 7. It will be Turkey Valley at South Wynn in a district quarterfinal game. That will be a 7 o'clock start from Kilmer. Randy Iverson will have the call on 104.7 KVIK. Also tonight in Class 2A District 5, the Walk-On Indians will play host to Osage. It'll be a 7 o'clock start from Walk-On. Pat Wagner will have the call on 94.9 and 99.1 The River. That game will be preceded by the Denver versus New Hampton game at Walk-On. That's a look at sports for a Tuesday morning. I'm Dylan Swenson.
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0: There you go. I love that one too, Randy. Thanks for listening this morning. I appreciate it as always. You hear our friend Randy Iverson on the air tonight, Turkey Valley Southwind Baseball. Here on KVIK. Right now, we're going to talk NASCAR a little bit, though. It's NASCAR trivia time. Your chance to win today one of the Grizzly mugs. It's in their new blaze orange color. And Jody was just commenting, it's also a new texture that they're using out there in the outs. And it's really a cool, yeah, it's a great mug. Manufactured right here in Decorah, coolers, drinkware, hunting gear, all kinds of great stuff. 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And of course, great supporters of our community. So if you were listening to sports yesterday, you know the answer to this question. You're thinking that's a long time ago. It was, in fact, a long time ago. So if you weren't listening or if you've forgotten, that's okay. You can Google it. You want to win that mug? You call me 382-5845. NASCAR trivia today. Christopher Bell, who has finished runner-up four times this season, including Sunday in Chicago. I want to know how many laps Christopher Bell has led this season. Never the one that he wants to be leading, the final one, getting the checkered flag in the win. But he's finished runner-up four times this season. But I want to know how many laps has Christopher Bell led this season? 382-5845 for that blaze orange Grizzly mug. 382-KBIK. Go ahead and Google it if you don't remember. I want to know how many laps has Christopher Bell led this season? 382-5845. It's NASCAR trivia. Good morning. Do you know how many laps?
1: 417.
0: You're exactly right. Did you Google it or did you remember that?
1: Googled it.
0: Yeah, good job. You're a fast Googler. Well done. You got yourself a Grizzly mug for your trouble. Who's this?
1: Greg.
0: Greg, congrats. You swing by the radio station, pick that up. And Greg, tell me who made you a winner today.
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10: Sunshine mixed with clouds at times today, with daytime highs approaching 86. Southwesterly winds around 5 miles an hour. Partly cloudy skies again tonight, lows level off around 66. Sunshine mixed with clouds at times tomorrow, slight chance for storms, highs level off around 88. I'm meteorologist Eric Height on 104.7 KVIK. Currently, it's 68 degrees.

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2: It is 7 o'clock, and it's time for a look at your local news. 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
3: Despite the state of Iowa raising its default speed limit from 55 to 60 miles per hour on rural paved two-lane state and county roads, such roads in Winnesee County will stay at 55 miles per hour for the time being. Monday, the Winnesee County Board of Supervisors approved a resolution adopting the recommendation of County Engineer Michael Cuny. County officials say the 55-mile-per-hour limit will remain in place until the engineer's crews can complete a review and erect the appropriate signage for the transition. The Winnesee County Sheriff's Office is releasing details of a motorcycle versus deer accident which occurred last Tuesday evening. Authorities say around quarter to 10 that night, a motorcycle driven by 30-year-old Caleb Breitsbecker of Waterloo struck a deer on Highway 24. The sheriff's office says Breitsbecker was taken by ambulance to WinMed in Decorah with injuries. A Decorah man was arrested following an incident on Legacy Road Thursday night. The Winnesee County Sheriff's Office says 44-year-old Ryan Vaughn was charged with second offense domestic abuse assault. A Hawkeye man was arrested following a Saturday incident. Authorities say 51-year-old Mark Shannon Opperman was charged with the violation of a no-contact protective order, possession of methamphetamine, and possession of drug paraphernalia. And a Hawkeye woman was arrested following an incident Thursday afternoon. The Fayette County Sheriff's Office says 68-year-old Carol Sue Harvey was charged with domestic abuse assault. With news, I'm Darren Swenson.
2: 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Memorial services for 84-year-old John Simmons of Waukon will be held this morning at 11 o'clock at the Martin Growl Funeral Home in Waukon. Friends of John Simmons may greet the family from 10 until time of services at the funeral home. A mass of Christian burial for Raymond E. Bolwig, age 87, of rural Canton, will be held today at noon at the Assumption Catholic Church in Canton. A visitation for Raymond Bolwig will be held from 10 until noon prior to service at the church. The Mangus Funeral Home of Mabel is assisting the family. A celebration of life for Lloyd Fleschner, age 76, of Ridgeway, will be held this afternoon from 4 to 7 p.m. at TNA's Lounge in Ridgeway. The Helms Funeral Home is handling arrangements for Lloyd Fleschner. Funeral services for 85-year-old Daryl Rognes of Waukon will be held on Thursday at 11 o'clock at St. Patrick's Catholic Church in Waukon. Friends of Daryl Rognes may greet the family on Wednesday from 4 to 7 p.m. at the Martin Grau Funeral Home in Waukon. A mass of Christian burial for Verdine Rudy Radloff, age 89, and Jean Ann Radloff, age 86, will be held on Friday at 10:30 at St. Bridget's Catholic Church in Postville. A visitation for Rudy Radloff and Jean Ann Radloff will be held on Thursday, July 9th from 4 to 7 p.m. at the church. Funeral services for Harry Lester Larson, age 84, of McGregor, will be held on Friday at 1:30 at the Giard United Methodist Church in Giard. A visitation for Harry Larson will be held on Thursday from 3 to 7 p.m. at the Leonard Grau Funeral Home in Monona. A celebration of life for Gary Henry, age 65, of Cresco, will be held at 1 o'clock on Saturday, July 18th at the Cresco Wildlife Club. A visitation for Eugene Dotzler, age 91, of Cresco, will be held on Thursday from 10 to 11 a.m. at the Hintudyk Funeral Home in Cresco. A graveside service for Eugene Dotzler will be held immediately after the visitation at the Howard Center Cemetery, Cresco. Funeral services for Gwen Marr, age 74, of Lime Springs, will be held on Thursday at 10 a.m. at the Jericho Lutheran Church. A visitation for Gwen Marr will be held tomorrow from 4 to 7 p.m. at the Schmelzer Funeral Home in Cresco. It's time for a look at your national news headlines with Fox News. 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
4: Fox News, I'm CJ Pop. The Stars and Stripes out at the World Cup, losing their round of 16 game against Belgium in Seattle. One of the few bright spots coming in the first half.
5: Tillman over the net! Malik Tillman! Lightning strikes twice!
4: The game on Fox, too many mistakes, allows Belgium to win 4-1. President Trump travels to the NATO summit in Turkey.
6: Security is the watchword of this NATO summit. NATO allies are promising to take on more of the burden of defending Europe. Secretary General Mark Rutte promises that is happening.
4: Fox's Jonathan Savage reporting from Turkey. The British military says a tanker traveling near the coast of Oman in the Strait of Hormuz is struck by a projectile and caught fire. This attack taking place during the extended funeral for the former supreme leader in Tehran, killed at the start of the U.S.-Israel assault on Iran. 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
2: Mostly sunny skies, 86 for a high. A chance of some rain showers again tomorrow. It's only about a 20% chance, and it sounds like later on in the afternoon. 90% chance we're going to see rain showers tomorrow night. Lows around 67. About a 50% chance you may start your day on Thursday with some rain showers, clouds, and 81. And then Friday, we've got sunshine, 82 with a slight chance of some showers in the afternoon. Sunshine and 84 on Saturday, sunny and 88 on Sunday, and sunshine and 90 degrees on Monday. Sounds like a very July kind of a forecast. It's 70 degrees on this beautiful Tuesday morning. Nell and Jody hanging out in the studio, having a great time. Good morning.

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0: Ace Frehley back in the New York groove. Nell and Jody in the groove here.
1: On a Tuesday. Decor.
0: Yeah, on a Tuesday. Yeah. And filling in. Les is having his big procedure, so send lots of good vibes, prayers, yep. All the things. We're very
1: Whatever
0: excited
1: you can, send it
0: to hear back from him and find out how it all went. And he'll be talking about it on the air, and he already has talked about it, so I'm not like sharing some kind of medical information that I'm not supposed to.
1: Exactly. No HIPAA law there.
0: Just, yeah, nobody's breaking any rules or whatever, but that's why we're filling in. I'm sure he's sad to miss this day of celebration. It's Chocolate Day.
1: Yay!
0: He's such an enormous fan of chocolate. Dark chocolate.
1: Yeah.
0: If I'm going to have chocolate, dark chocolate is probably... would be my option of...
1: So I was telling Dimitri down in... There's an outlet mall in Daytona.
0: Yeah.
1: And one of the stores is called I Love Sugar.
0: Oh, my gosh. Oh, wow.
1: And
0: okay.
1: the girls love
0: it's
1: to
0: like
1: go there,
0: the most
1: there,
0: American thing ever, right?
1: And, you know, everything you just put in a bag and they weigh it and
0: sure,
1: tell
0: it's just
1: you.
0: Like a candy, like a regular candy store or whatever.
1: Yep, exactly.
0: That's awesome.
1: But it's always who's spending the most money.
0: Well, there's that too. Some say chocolate from the New World, mostly Mexico, was introduced to Europe on this date in 1550.
1: So it's been around a while.
0: And it can be used in savory options too. I noticed, or I saw a recipe recently where somebody added chocolate, like shaved chocolate, to their chili. And it supposedly added, like, makes the flavors deeper. Huh. Never tried that before myself, but...
1: I've never heard of such a thing.
0: Nope. Same.
1: Chocolate but anyway, chili.
0: I don't know. I guess it's... And I believe it was also a dark chocolate, so it's not just overly sweet.
1: Right.
0: But you know, also, I usually put a little, like, brown sugar and or molasses in my chili just because...
1: Oh, really?
0: Yeah. Absolutely. Oh, that's a... Mm. It's a good... Especially if you get a little carried away with the spice. It's also father-daughter take a walk together day.
1: Aww.
0: So go ahead and do that if you're still able. You and I can't do that.
1: No, we can't.
0: It's also macaroni day today, tell the truth day, and national dive bar day.
1: I like that.
0: I love that too. Urban Dictionary describes the dive bar as a well-worn, unglamorous bar, often serving cheap, simple selection of drinks to a regular clientele. And, you know, if you're traveling, especially, find yourself a dive bar. You're going to find the locals.
1: And you're going to hear a lot of stories.
0: Right, exactly. You're going to end up someplace really fun. So go find yourself a dive bar today.
1: All right.
0: It's also Dry Eye Awareness Month, which, okay, I don't know. If you have dry eye, I'm certain you're aware of it.
1: Exactly.
0: It's Ringo Starr's 86th birthday today.
1: Oh, my goodness.
0: His real name is Richard Starkey. Did you know?
1: Did you know that? I did.
0: Okay.
1: Well, I bet Randy Iverson knows
0: it,
1: too.
0: I'll bet Randy knows, too. He was listening a little earlier, for sure. Yeah, he was born in 1940 in Liverpool, England. Let's see. Jim Gaffigan's birthday. Comedian.
1: Oh, yes,
0: I'm sure you know.
1: I know who he is. Very funny guy.
0: Huge family. Catholic. And he's actually performed for the Pope. Not
1: yes.
0: Pope Leo, but
1: Pope Francis.
0: Francis, there you go. Let's see, who else? Kristen Vongsness. If you've ever watched Criminal Minds, she's their kind of... her character's name is Penelope Garcia. She's just great. She's like their computer tech nerd geek, but she's an awesome, awesome character. Super funny. And Maddie Marlowe, as in Maddie and Tay. You're a country music fan, aren't
1: you?
0: Yes,
1: yes.
0: From Sugarland, Texas, is 31 years old today.
1: Well, happy birthday.
0: Yes. And better than sliced bread or more exciting than sliced bread or whatever? Well, sliced bread sold for the first time on this date 98 years ago, 1928.
1: Oh, my goodness.
0: From a baking company in Missouri. It was described at that time as the greatest thing since bread was wrapped. So there you go.
1: Well, can you imagine how people would have viewed that?
0: Oh,
1: You have to buy your bread already sliced?
0: 1928. Well, and that's just it. Yeah, hardly anybody was probably actually buying bread.
1: Exactly.
0: They were making their own, right? It was also 19 years ago, and I'm not really sure that I knew the new Seven Wonders of the World were unveiled officially 19 years ago on this date in 2007. They are the Great Wall of China, Brazil's Christ the Redeemer statue, Machu Picchu in Peru, Mexico's Mayan ruins at Chichen Itza. There you got it. Thank you. I knew I was going to say it the wrong way. And the Colosseum in Rome, India's Taj Mahal, and Petra in Jordan.
1: Petra.
0: Mm-hmm. That's the Hanging Gardens, I think, that started Hanging Garden out as, I think. We'll Google it. But anyway, those are the new seven wonders of the world. I'm not sure who got knocked off that list.
1: Huh. Stonehenge. Exactly.
0: I don't know. Was that ever one of the seven wonders?
1: I'm just thinking, why isn't it on there?
0: I don't know.
1: I wonder about that all the time.
0: Aliens, man. Aliens. Yeah. Or something. Well, we'll look at the local birthday and anniversary list coming up right after this one. It's Blondie on Classic Hits. Good morning.

0: Classic Hits 104.7 with Blondie's One Way or Another. One way or another, it'd be fun to win the lottery, I think. I don't know, just to try it. But everybody always says, oh, it's being miserable, and your life is miserable, and blah, blah, blah. Oh, the idea that winning a big jackpot is more likely to ruin your life than improve it. But new investigations suggest that that is actually fiction. U.S. Today tracked down 31 people who won at least $50 million in Powerball jackpots between the year 2012 and 2016 and found that nearly all are still doing well a decade later. Only two experienced lawsuits, scandals, or financial disasters often associated with lottery winners. Most have settled into comfortable lives, buying nicer homes, supporting charities, or quietly giving back to their communities, suggesting that the infamous lottery curse may be more urban legend than reality.
1: Well, do you find that hard to believe?
0: I don't know. So the lottery curse thing was based originally on a book that was written. There was a guy who wrote a book with a study about 10 people who had won the lottery and big, big jackpots. And only one of those people was actually still happy with the way their life was going. And that was that person had donated almost all of their money back to charity. I'd have to Google it to figure out the book, but there's a book published about this. But obviously USA Today is back to doing the research now.
1: It
0: possibly
1: seems
0: funded
1: like
0: by the lottery.
1: Yeah, exactly. It's a matter of choices.
0: Well, and see, isn't
1: much
0: that just
1: like
0: the
1: it
0: case?
1: Is with your paycheck?
0: Precisely, precisely. And I think, I mean, you know, the two that experienced lawsuits, scandals, financial, I mean, were they donating and doing different things? I mean,
1: were they upstanding citizens to begin with, or were they making good choices before they
0: exactly,
1: got the money?
0: Right. As with very many, many things in life, it's all about the choices you're making with,
1: exactly.
0: with your life. So
1: if you don't like your life,
0: anyway,
1: make better choices.
0: But it's interesting.
1: Choices.
0: The lottery curse.
1: Yeah, has been lifted.
0: It's been lifted, apparently. So go ahead and buy your tickets. I do that once in a while. Do you buy lottery tickets?
1: Every once in a while, yeah.
0: Yeah, usually
1: I don't
0: I'll
1: know
0: see
1: why. It's like throwing my money away. I never win.
0: Yes, it's one of those things.
1: And
0: but then you see
1: happy.
0: People that win. I know. I mean, I'm relatively happy. I don't know.
1: Well, it's
0: it'd be
1: Tuesday.
0: Fun to try. It'd be fun to try.
1: Yeah.
0: I don't know. Just
1: that's
0: once.
1: What, that's what I say.
0: Give me a little extra cash and see what happens.
1: You know, Elon Musk, give me, you know.
0: Yeah. Somebody fund mm-hmm. our study and see if you make us very rich if we'd stay
1: right.
0: happy.
1: There you. Hey, that's the study we've been looking
0: that's
1: for
0: the
1: all
0: study
1: this
0: we've
1: time.
0: Been looking for.
1: Send
0: us
1: a
0: Elon
1: buttload
0: Musk
1: of money and we will let you know whether we're happy or not.
0: Oh, I think that's a great idea. I love it.
1: I do too.
0: All right. Let's look at the birthday and anniversary drawing. People celebrating today, July the 7th, Margaret O'Donnell. Happy birthday.
1: Jason Meyer.
0: Donna Gilbert. Happy birthday.
1: And Carla Clemish.
0: Violet Holthaus.
1: Turning 56 is Tina McIntosh.
0: And Rita Holthaus also celebrates today.
1: Wesley Smith.
0: Brett Lowson.
1: Jaden Monroe turns 10.
0: Annie Roxbold is 45. Happy birthday.
1: Melinda Steinlogge.
0: And Erica Modry. Happy birthday.
1: Trevor Bergen.
0: And Tina Wido celebrates.
1: Jenny Burke is celebrating.
0: Sheila Schrader.
1: Elliot Kaboshek.
0: Kaboshek.
1: I got it.
0: Got
1: I know.
0: It. And my buddy Creed Provost up in Borough can celebrate number 8 today. Happy birthday, Creed.
1: Heather Schultz.
0: And Logan Fry also has a birthday today. Then we have a few anniversaries here. Ryan and Mallory Oskelson. Ryan is Les's son and his lovely bride, Mallory. Happy anniversary, you guys.
1: John and Deb Olsgaard.
0: And down in Protovin, Brad and Amy Modry. Happy anniversary. If we're missing somebody on that list, you know the drill. You just call here. It's 382-KVIKE.
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6: Sunshine mixed with clouds at times today, with daytime highs approaching 86. Southwesterly winds around 5 miles an hour. Partly cloudy skies again tonight. Lows level off around 66. Sunshine mixed with clouds at times tomorrow. Slight chance for storms. Highs level off around 88. I'm meteorologist Eric Hite on 104.7 KVIK. Right now, it's 70 degrees.

0: It is 20 minutes here before 8 o'clock and time for a look at sports. 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Part of our great sponsors for tonight's game, Turkey Valley playing at Southwind, Class 1A District 7 baseball. That's going to be on the air tonight, 7 o'clock, with Randy Iverson. We'll also have over on the river, Pat Wagner calling the Osage Waukon baseball game. That's Class 2A District 5 play. And you can catch that on the river. 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
1: Postseason high school baseball from last night, Class 2A District 5. It was Osage over North Fayette Valley 5-2. The Green Devils will travel to Waukon tonight. And Denver defeated Crestwood 9-3. The Cyclones will face New Hampton at Waukon this evening. Postseason high school softball from last night, Class 2A Region 7. Marquette Catholic knocked off MFL Marmac 8-0, and Maquoketa Valley defeated Postville 11-0. Regular season high school softball from last night, Charles City over Decorah 3-0, and Owine defeated North Fayette Valley 7-3. The high school baseball postseason trail will continue tonight in Class 1A District 7. It will be Turkey Valley at Southwind in a district quarterfinal game. That will be a 7 o'clock start from Kilmer. Randy Iverson will have the call on 104.7 KBIK. Also tonight in Class 2A District 5, the Waukon Indians will play host to Osage. It'll be a 7 o'clock start from Waukon. Pat Wagner will have the call on 94.9 and 99.1 The River. That game will be preceded by the Denver versus New Hampton game at Waukon. That's a look at sports for a Tuesday morning. I'm Darren Swenson.
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0: 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It's time to talk with Jesse Mossman. 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
8: Sunshine mixed with clouds at times today, with daytime highs approaching 86. Southwesterly winds around 5 miles an hour. Partly cloudy skies again tonight, lows level off around 66. Sunshine mixed with clouds at times tomorrow, slight chance for storms, highs level off around 88. I'm meteorologist Eric Height on 104.7 KVIK. Right now, it's 72 degrees.

0: 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You can call them for carryouts. Here's their number, 563-422-9500. My number is 382-5845. And I think maybe just because it'll be kind of easy, a little bit of Beatles trivia. How about some Beatles trivia? I want to know what city the band The Beatles formed. What's their kind of home base city? 382-5845 for a $10 gift certificate to Gus and Tony's. 382. Tell me, what city were the Beatles formed? And you win that gift certificate to Gus and Tony's Townhouse in West Union. 382-5845 is my number. And you can head down to West Union, have one of those ribeye steaks. Maybe you can take Les with you. Tell me, what city were the Beatles formed? 382-5845. We talked about it a little bit earlier just because it's Ringo's birthday. 382-5845. What city? For a $10 gift certificate to Gus and Tony's, what city were the Beatles formed?
1: Was it Liverpool?
0: It was Liverpool, UK. Who's this?
1: Joe.
0: Joe, congrats. You hang on so we can tell you about your prize, but tell me, who made you a winner?
1: A

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3: Despite the state of Iowa raising its default speed limit from 55 to 60 miles per hour on rural paved two-lane state and county roads, such roads in Winnesee County will stay at 55 miles per hour for the time being. Monday, the Winnesee County Board of Supervisors approved a resolution adopting the recommendation of County Engineer Michael Cuny. County officials say the 55-mile-per-hour limit will remain in place until the engineer's crews can complete a review and erect the appropriate signage for the transition. The Winnesee County Sheriff's Office is releasing details of a motorcycle versus deer accident which occurred last Tuesday evening. Authorities say around quarter to 10 that night, a motorcycle driven by 30-year-old Caleb Breitsbecker of Waterloo struck a deer on Highway 24. The sheriff's office says Breitsbecker was taken by ambulance to WinMed in Decorah with injuries. A Decorah man was arrested following an incident on Legacy Road Thursday night. The Winnesee County Sheriff's Office says 44-year-old Ryan Vaughn was charged with second offense domestic abuse assault. A Hawkeye man was arrested following a Saturday incident. Authorities say 51-year-old Mark Shannon Opperman was charged with the violation of a no-contact protective order, possession of methamphetamine, and possession of drug paraphernalia. And a Hawkeye woman was arrested following an incident Thursday afternoon. The Fayette County Sheriff's Office says 68-year-old Carol Sue Harvey was charged with domestic abuse assault. With news, I'm Darren Swenson.
1: 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Memorial services for 84-year-old John Simmons of Waukon will be held this morning at 11 o'clock at the Martin Growl Funeral Home in Waukon. Friends of John Simmons may greet the family from 10 until time of services at the funeral home. A mass of Christian burial for Raymond E. Bolwig, age 87, of rural Canton, will be held today at noon at the Assumption Catholic Church in Canton. A visitation for Raymond Bolwig will be held from 10 until noon prior to service at the church. The Mangus Funeral Home of Mabel is assisting the family. A celebration of life for Lloyd Fleschner, age 76, of Ridgeway, will be held this afternoon from 4 to 7 p.m. at TNA's Lounge in Ridgeway. The Helms Funeral Home is handling arrangements for Lloyd Fleschner. Funeral services for 85-year-old Daryl Rognes of Waukon will be held on Thursday at 11 o'clock at St. Patrick's Catholic Church in Waukon. Friends of Daryl Rognes may greet the family on Wednesday from 4 to 7 p.m. at the Martin Grau Funeral Home in Waukon. A massive Christian burial for Verdeen Rudy Radloff, age 89, and Jean Ann Radloff, age 86, will be held on Friday at 10:30 at St. Bridget's Catholic Church in Postville. A visitation for Rudy Radloff and Jean Ann Radloff will be held on Thursday, July 9th from 4 to 7 p.m. at the church. Funeral services for Harry Lester Larson, age 84, of McGregor, will be held on Friday at 1:30 at the Giard United Methodist Church in Giard. A visitation for Harry Larson will be held on Thursday from 3 to 7 p.m. at the Leonard Grau Funeral Home in Monona. A celebration of life for Gary Henry, age 65, of Cresco, will be held at 1 o'clock on Saturday, July 18th at the Cresco Wildlife Club. A visitation for Eugene Dotzler, age 91, of Cresco, will be held on Thursday from 10 to 11 a.m. at the Hintudeck Funeral Home in Cresco. A graveside service for Eugene Dotzler will be held immediately after the visitation at the Howard Center Cemetery, Cresco. Funeral services for Gwen Marr, age 74, of Lime Springs, will be held on Thursday at 10 a.m. at the Jericho Lutheran Church. A visitation for Gwen Marr will be held tomorrow from 4 to 7 p.m. at the Schmelzer Funeral Home in Cresco. It's time for a look at your national news headlines with Fox News. 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
4: Fox News, I'm Gianna Gelosi. President Trump arriving in Turkey for the NATO summit, where he's expected to restore Turkey's access to F-35 fighter jets.
5: Israeli Prime Minister Benjamin Netanyahu has voiced strong opposition to allowing Turkey back into the F-35 program. Israel is currently the only country in the Middle East that operates F-35s.
4: Fox's Lucas Tomlinson, a growing list of Democrats now calling on Maine Senate candidate Graham Plattner to drop out of the race after a woman spoke out accusing him of rape.
6: She says he entered her Maine home uninvited late one night while intoxicated and forced himself on her. A number of Democratic lawmakers and groups, including some who originally supported Plattner, are now calling on him to drop out of the race. And this includes Senators Chuck Schumer and Kirsten Gillibrand, the Senate Majority PAC, and Governors Tim Walz and J.B. Pritzker.
4: Fox's Douglas Zader. Plattner denies the allegations. 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
1: Looking for sunshine today, 86 for a high. About a 20% chance we're going to see some showers and thunderstorms tomorrow. It sounds like maybe late afternoon, but it's only a 20% chance at this point. A pretty doggone good chance we're going to see some rain overnight Wednesday night, though. 90% chance, as a matter of fact. Mainly after 7 o'clock from the sounds of it, lows around 67. But a 50% chance we're going to see some showers and T-storms on Thursday. Clouds and 81. Friday, we've got sunny skies, 82 degrees with a slight chance of some showers. Saturday, sunshine, 84. Sunny and 88 on Sunday. Sunshine and 90 on Monday. So start hydrating this week for big weeks in the schedules for next week. Yeah, because that's Winnesee County Fair, Almaquis County Fair. Yeah, things are really getting real, aren't they? Yeah, water cooler question from Dr. David Gehling, Decorah Chiropractic. Nell and Jody hanging out here on this Monday morning, getting you ready to go for your day. Thanks so much for tuning in. Good morning.

0: the Scorpions on Classic Hits 104.7. Love that. And they love looking out the window and see someone driving through the intersection, totally using both hands to write or do something on a piece of paper. No steering wheel involved. You people are terrifying, okay, people? I'm just telling you. This driving, I don't know.
1: Distracted driving.
0: It's got to be sure. A thing. You know, our law enforcement, God bless every single one of you, because that is really a lot.
1: Well,
0: the stuff they get to see and hear. And of course,
1: we have, you know, the prime spot to watch.
0: Well, I'm telling you, they should just set up somebody in here and you could just kind of zippy out and catch a lot of people being really, really dumb. Please steer your vehicle, especially when going through an intersection where there might be young children running through.
1: Exactly.
0: At any moment in time. Or me.
1: Which you wouldn't be running, but maybe
0: walking quickly. No, I avoid running if I can help it. I walk quickly now. I almost got run over a few weeks ago. So yeah, absolutely, I walk fast. Yep.
1: Well, I don't blame you. I'd like to keep you here.
0: I'm going to start carrying around a hammer, too. Get that close to me again? No, I'm kidding. It's time for the water cooler question. How about we do
1: Thank
0: that?
1: Thank goodness.
0: Feel better on your feet. We were talking about reflexology just a second ago off the air. And, you know, there's all these kind of cool tricks to the trade to feeling good. And chiropractic is an excellent tool in your toolbox, I think.
1: For sure.
0: So Dr. David Galen can take care of that little piece of the puzzle. Plus, they have that awesome laser therapy treatment. He also does DOT physicals, drug and alcohol testing as well. So you can find all that information on his website, decorachiropractic.com, or you call and make an appointment at
1: 382-0700.
0: You got it. And you just go and see him right there on College Drive. And I always have to say, the plants are beautiful. Les never says anything about the plants, but
1: I think when he's forced, he does.
0: When I make him do it, yeah. But they have some of the prettiest potted plants in downtown,
1: absolutely.
0: Maybe in all of Decorah. I don't know. It's absolutely gorgeous. So
1: there's a green thumb working there.
0: Yeah, exactly. Good job. All right. The water cooler question from yesterday. Oh, yes. This is it. It's weird because it's like printed onto two pages and I keep losing it. It's estimated that the average adult spends 45 years. Whoa.
1: That's
0: 45
1: a lot.
0: Hours per year doing this. What is it?
1: Brushing their teeth, trying to be the 21st caller, looking at emails, going shopping, doing laundry, paying bills, or mowing the lawn, which I'm going to go with mowing the lawn.
0: No. Oh,
1: After yesterday.
0: The average adult spends 45 hours a year talking about the weather. And I just want to go curl up in a ball and...
1: Well,
0: die.
1: You probably spend more time than that because you're always...
0: We talk about it a lot, on the air.
1: Yeah.
0: And then everywhere you go, people are like, well, what's the weather going to do? I don't know. I have far more interesting things about me than the weather. I would think
1: that
0: you do, too.
1: That is so true. Plus, I know you. You can read something, sound like you understand every word, and 2 seconds later, you go, what was that? And you're like, what do you mean?
0: I don't know. I didn't say anything about that.
1: Yeah. I wasn't talking about that.
0: Shouldn't tell people that. The weather. 45 hours a year, apparently. There are some of you who spend far more time than that. Doppler Dale. Katie.
1: True.
0: I'm looking at you.
1: It's a Satry, boys.
0: Maybe it is. Exactly. All right. The water cooler question for today. In a new survey of hotels, towels were found to be the most commonly stolen item. What was the second? And I'm telling you, maybe I'm staying in the wrong hotels, but the last time I stayed at a hotel, you couldn't have paid me to steal the towels. They were kind of horrific. Well, they looked very clean and very, you know, this is a very nice, but they were like sandpaper. Yeah. And I suppose that's what happens when you wash them that many times. I don't know.
1: Well, and they're white, right?
0: Yeah, so generally.
1: They're probably bleaching and washing in hot water.
0: I don't know. But, oh, man. Like I said, I wouldn't steal a towel from a hotel nowadays. Maybe I'm staying in the wrong places, too.
1: You need a fancier hotel.
0: I need a higher class hotel.
1: There you go.
0: In a new survey of hotels, towels were found to be the most commonly stolen item. What was next on the list? Good morning. It's the water cooler question. What's your guess?
2: I would say like all the shampoos, soaps, coffee packets, everything that's just laying loose.
0: The little stuff not nailed down. You got it. Absolutely. Good guess. I like that. Good morning. It's the water cooler. What's your guess?
3: Hi, Janelle and Jody. This is Michelle. How are you guys?
0: Pretty good.
3: I would say the little coffees, the little shampoos and conditioners, and the little soap.
0: All right. I think that's an excellent guess. Thanks, Michelle. Have a great day. I will say the last time I stayed at a hotel, it was last fall when we were on our way back from our trip out west, my friend Denise and I, and the hotel did not have little miniatures of those things. They had everything in like single serve, like
1: so it's in
0: soap dispenser
1: right.
0: type situation.
1: Yep.
0: So,
1: yep.
0: Which I suppose in the long run makes less waste, which
1: absolutely
0: cheers to them. And I don't know.
1: Yeah, I've stayed in hotels that have shampoo, conditioner, and body lotion. Or,
0: all that stuff.
1: In a dispenser, not individual.
0: Right. Which, I don't know, makes sense to me, I guess.
1: Yeah.
0: But you can't steal that. Or if you stole that, you'd kind of get in trouble because you have to rip it off the wall. And we are not recommending ripping stuff off the wall at your hotels.
1: Or actually stealing anything
0: and
1: from a hotel.
0: And a public service announcement. And don't they keep those little like shampoos and soaps and things around? Aren't you supposed to take them?
1: Yeah, you're supposed to take them.
0: I mean, they're just going to throw them away if you've used, if they're like unsealed, they're throwing them out anyway, right?
1: Exactly. And a lot of them use like... professional brand name
0: for sure, right?
1: Which I'm sure they're not paying as much for them because that's advertising. So
0: sure.
1: It's like, oh, well, I used Paul Mitchell or you know.
0: Oh, and I tried that at that hotel. It was fabulous,
1: and I liked it. So then I went out and bought it.
0: I suppose that could be. I don't know.
1: I mean,
0: seems like a good marketing thing.
1: Yeah,
0: or something to try.
1: That's what I think.
0: In a new survey of hotels, towels were found to be the most commonly stolen item. What was the second? 382-5845. What's your guess? Well, we got somebody calling now. 382-K-Mike. Good morning. It's the water cooler. What's your guess?
4: For a high-end hotel, might be bathrobe.
0: Okay, there you go.
1: Yeah.
0: That could be, too. Do you remember the episode of Friends where they all stayed at that hotel in Vermont and Ross stole, like...
1: The apples
0: and the TV, or not the TV, but the like everything not nailed down.
1: Everything
0: really.
1: Exactly. And then when he was standing at the desk, he was even grabbing more stuff.
0: Yeah.
1: And then when he tried to walk out, his suitcase opens up,
0: and it was all full of all the. I guess it would never. I don't know.
1: I think he was walking around to the cleaning carts and stealing the stuff off
0: of there. But he was also high on sugar because he'd been eating maple candy all weekend or something.
1: Yep.
0: Ross was a terrible character.
1: Well, he's...
0: He's a terrible person, really.
1: He's awkward.
0: He's gross.
1: Awkward.
0: I don't know.
1: We got Rachel.
0: That was a mistake. Red flag, Rachel. Run away. In a survey of hotels, towels were found to be the most commonly stolen item. What was number two on the list? Good morning. What's your guess?
5: Good morning. Bible or a coffee pot?
0: Oh, okay. Good. Yeah. I think, so my parents are Gideons. My dad was. My mom still is. They would like you to steal those Bibles. They're happy to replace those Bibles. The coffee pot, I'm not going to tell you to steal the coffee pot, friends. And also, they only have those little baby ones that usually you can cook up one cup at a time. And what use is one cup of coffee?
1: Unless you're the only one drinking coffee. And it's always fresh.
0: And
1: it's like a Keurig.
0: That's true, too, I suppose. Good morning. It's the water cooler question. What's your guess?
6: The notepads that are on the counter.
0: Oh, yeah, for sure. Yep, that's a great guess.
1: And pens would go along with
0: that. I imagine so. Good morning. It's the water cooler. What's your guess?
7: The pillow.
0: Oh, the pillows. Oh. I'm also going to say I haven't stayed at a hotel that's had a pillow that I've liked for very long.
1: I'm trying to think what hotel, because we used to go, you know, hair shows all over the place.
0: Oh, sure.
1: And there was a hotel that we stayed at where you could buy, like, the bedspread, the bedding, and the pillows. I can't think of what, because it was, I mean, it wasn't really that high end,
0: right?
1: But they were, you know,
0: they were nice. Oh.
1: And so if you want,
0: they had enough people trying to steal them, I suppose.
1: Probably that they said, well, let's sell them.
0: let's beat these people at their own game. Quit stealing our stuff.
1: It's hard to get out of the hotel with a pillow.
0: Unless you are one of those people that brings your own, and then I suppose you could disguise the hotel pillow as your own or something, but I don't know. A new survey of hotel towels were found to be the most commonly stolen item. What was second? You want to give us the guesses we have so far and we'll maybe move on.
1: Okay. Shampoo, soap, coffee pot, bathrobe, Bible, notepads, pens, and pillows.
0: And there you go. Well, I guess you do you. We'll give you the answer to that question about this time tomorrow. You can give us guesses anytime you wish by going to the Lesson L Facebook page.
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13: Sunshine mixed with clouds at times today, with daytime highs approaching 86. Southwesterly winds around 5 miles an hour. Partly cloudy skies again tonight. Lows dip down to about 66. Slight chance for storms tomorrow. High temperatures reach up to 88. Sunshine mixed with clouds at times. I'm meteorologist Eric Height on 104.7 KVIK. Currently 72.
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0: Elton John on Classic Hits 104.7. Nell and Jody hanging out on this Tuesday morning, 20 minutes here before 9 o'clock. Weird things you didn't know before. The town of Ding Dong, Texas. It's located in Bell County, Texas.
1: Well,
0: I think that's pretty cool. I know. Like, that's a pretty cool thing. They better have some kind of town celebration. We should dig into that. The town of Waterproof, Louisiana has been flooded many times.
1: It's wishful thinking?
0: Maybe. I don't know. It's trying to manifest.
1: Yeah, there you go. If we say it often enough, maybe we will be.
0: Yes. None of the Beatles here on Ringo Starr's birthday, none of the Beatles could read music.
1: Really?
0: I guess not. I didn't know that. Huh. Randy, are you still listening? Maybe he could confirm. He's a big fan.
1: Interesting.
0: Elvis Presley didn't write any of his songs. He was just a pretty face.
1: I believe that.
0: And a nice voice.
1: Yeah.
0: But did he play guitar also?
1: Yes.
0: Maybe? Yeah, he played guitar too.
1: Did he?
0: I don't know.
1: He had a guitar in his hand.
0: He was shaking his hips so much nobody could tell.
1: Well, they had to put the guitar in front of that hip shaking thing going on there.
0: To disguise what's happening behind the hips?
1: I get.
0: In front of the hips?
1: Behind the guitar.
0: Behind the guitar. Let's see.
1: Did you ever see an Elvis Presley movie?
0: No.
1: Predictable.
0: Yeah. I am certain that they were. Oh, boy. Takes longer to drown in salt water than it does in fresh water. I don't know why.
1: You know what? I'm not even going to go there.
0: Who did that study?
1: Yeah, exactly. Oh, my
0: God. Did you volunteer to drown?
1: And you can go in salt, and you can go in fresh.
0: We're going to try it out. I don't know.
1: And whichever one of you drowns first.
0: And, yeah, that's a timed thing.
1: That's a terrible thing.
0: Yeah, it's a terrible thing to know, but now you know it. Every second, the human eye moves about 50 times.
1: Let's not talk about eyeballs.
0: Let's not do it.
1: Let's not.
0: We don't have to.
1: Okay, perfect.
0: But now you know that your eyeball is moving.
1: Okay.
0: Yum. All right, we've got a bunch of people celebrating birthdays. You see them out and about when you're grabbing your coffee this morning. You tell them happy birthday. Starting off with Margaret O'Donnell. Happy birthday.
1: And Jason Meyer.
0: Donna Gilbert also celebrating.
1: Carla Clemish.
0: Violet Holthaus, happy birthday.
1: And Tina McIntosh turns 56 years young today.
0: And Rita Holthaus also celebrates.
1: Wesley Smith.
0: Brett Lowson, happy birthday.
1: Jaden Monroe is turning 10.
0: And Annie Roxbold is 45.
1: And Nellie Pelvic, 94 years today. Happy birthday, Nellie.
0: And Jordan Hauber is 23.
1: Melinda Steinloggy.
0: Erica Modry, happy birthday.
1: Trevor Bergen.
0: Tina Wido.
1: Jenny Burke.
0: Sheila Schrader.
1: Elliot Kaboshek.
0: And my buddy up in Burr Oak, Reed Provost, is 8.
1: Heather Schultz.
0: Logan Fry. Happy birthday.
1: And turning 9 years today is Francis Elsburn.
0: Easy for you to say.
1: Apparently.
0: We're going to say it again because Francis Elsburn is going off to Culver's. You give me the address, I'll mail that certificate out to you. We have a few anniversaries here as well. Ryan and Mallory Oskelson. Happy anniversary, you guys.
1: Stacy and Lori Quam.
0: And John and Deb Olsgaard.
1: And Brad and Amy Moldry.
0: You got it. We're going to send the Quam, Stacy and Lori, off to Mabes there too. Give me the address. We'll mail that out. And thanks for your help.
1: Always.
0: Have a wonderful day.
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0: Poison on Classic Hits 104.7. It's time for a look at your FSA report this week. That's brought to you by the Farmers Union Co-op in Ossian, Fort Atkinson, and Postville. 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And I've got on the line with me here today, Andrea Carroll at the FSA office here in Winneshiek County. Andrea, let's talk about what's happening in your world.
1: Yeah, it's first full week of July, and we have some interest rates for you guys. So the FSA July interest rates for the Farm Storage Facility Loan Program, they did slightly increase from last month. We have 4.125 for a three-year loan term, 4.25 for a five-year, 4.375 for 7-year, 4.5 for 10-year, and that did stay the same from last month, and then the 4.625 for the 12-year loan term. So producers could build or upgrade their storage facilities by purchasing newer used equipment. So this is anything such as a grain bin to like a wet holding bin. So if you're interested in this program, you can just give Glenda a call here at the office. For our dairy producers, May's milk margin above feed costs for the DMC program was 10.62 per hundredweight. Therefore, DMC will not trigger a payment this month. And I mentioned last week about CRP participants who wish to mow for thistles or ragweed or even spray for trees. Now is the perfect time to do that. What you need to do, since we are in the primary nesting season, you just need to visit our office to request to spot mow or spray those trees and weeds. And then we just need that written request with the FSA office, and you're able to do that. And we only have 6 more days to report your acres. So everybody that has not certified yet for your 2026 crop, please stop by the office. You can call to make an appointment. Otherwise, just stop on by. We are open Monday through Friday, 8 to 4:30, and we can be reached at that 563-382-8777, extension 2.
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8: Sunshine mixed with clouds at times today, with daytime highs approaching 86. Southwesterly winds around 5 miles an hour. Partly cloudy skies again tonight. Lows dip down to about 66. Slight chance for storms tomorrow. High temperatures reach up to 88. Sunshine mixed with clouds at times. I'm meteorologist Eric Height on 104.7 KVIK. 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

0: War on Classic Hits 104.7. I'm going to send you down the street for a sweet treat from the Twisted Gnome. They are spreading some extra tropical happiness beginning Wednesday. That's tomorrow, July the 8th. You can pick up a variety of their frozen 12-ounce cups and pints at the Ox and Wren in Cresco. So if you're over there in the Cresco neck of the woods, and I know lots of you that listen in, you can pick up your favorites there at the Ox and Wren. Otherwise, if you're craving that perfect taste of the tropics, they've made it easier to keep your freezer stocked with your favorite Twisted Treats. You now have two great places to find them in Cresco at Good Vibes, High Pen Pen, and at the Ox and Wren. And they're going to be adding even more Twisted favorites soon. But I've got a gift certificate you can spend at the Twisted Gnome right here in downtown Decorah. They're located at 128 West Water Street. No long lines, but those favorite treats that you get down at the Disney parks. Yeah, that's right. Dole Soft Serve. Plus, they have all kinds of other really, really cool treats on their menu. And I've got a $20 gift certificate to the Twisted Gnome. 382-5845. I'm going to send you down there with this $20 gift certificate. Good morning. Who am I talking to?
1: This is Kathleen.
0: Kathleen, congrats. You're going to the Twisted Gnome. Have you been to the Twisted Gnome yet? It's really the question of the hour.
1: No, have never been there.
0: Well, there you go. Now you've got a chance to do it. Kathleen, you hang on the line for me, and I'll get you some details about your prize. But tell me, who made you a winner?
1: KVIK
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1: This is the opening market report for Tuesday on the Iowa Agribusiness Radio Network. I'm Mark Magnuson. Price action for corn is 1 to 2 1/4 cents higher so far this morning. Futures closed the Monday session, holding on to the rally and closing near the highs of 14.5 to 16.25 cents across the front months and 8 to 10.5 cents higher in the deferreds. Short covering was noted, with open interest dropping 5,923 contracts, mainly in the front three contracts. There were another 9 deliveries issued against July corn overnight. The Commodity View national average cash price for corn was 15 cents higher at 408.75. The weekly crop conditions report showed 16% of the U.S. corn crop silking by July 5th. That's 2 percentage points ahead of the 5-year average, with 3% in the dough stage. Soybeans are trading with Tuesday morning gains of 1 to 2 cents. Futures posted gains of 35 to 50.5 cents across the front months on Monday, with deferreds up 23 to 32 cents. New buying interest was noted, with open interest rising 45,619 contracts. There were 26 deliveries issued against July futures overnight. The Commodity View national average cash bean price was 47.25 cents at 11.36.75. Soy meal futures were $5.10 to $9.10 higher across most contracts. We will have a check of the numbers next.
2: When TarSpot showed up, Sky Scout was already on it. Before widespread reports, before it was making headlines, before many growers even knew it was there. That's what happens when your fields are being monitored throughout the season. Sky Scout from Landis Cooperative helps identify disease pressure, crop stress, and other yield-threatening issues early, giving you the information you need to make timely decisions. Because the earlier you know, the more options you have. Talk with your Landis representative or call 515-817-2100 to learn more about Sky Scout today.
1: September corn down 0.5 cent at 437.75. August soybeans down 0.75 cents at 11.83 1/4. August soybean meal up $1.10 at 3.14. August soybean oil up 6 cents at 67.82. Chicago wheat up 2 cents at 6.16. Minneapolis wheat up 6 cents at 6.36. Kansas City hard red wheat up 1.5 at 6.51. September oats up 6 cents at 3.41.5. On the Merck, August live cattle down 15 cents at $238.95. August feeder cattle up $1.13 at $361.63. August lean hogs down $1.28 at $97.25. August pork cutout unchanged at $114.88. Class 3 milk down 3 cents at $15.55. This has been a check of the opening markets on the Iowa Agribusiness Radio Network.
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6: Sunshine mixed with clouds at times today, with daytime highs approaching 86. Southwesterly winds around 5 miles an hour. Partly cloudy skies again tonight. Lows dip down to about 66. Slight chance for storms. Tomorrow, high temperatures reach up to 88. Sunshine mixed with clouds at times. I'm meteorologist Eric Height on 104.7 KVIK. Currently, 77.

0: I want you to make sure you have this week's golden word phrase written down. It's worth $104.70 to somebody on Friday. Maybe that somebody will be you. Turn your cans into cash with Decorah Redemption Center. 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If you know that phrase, just like that, on Friday you can win cash. And now you know where you're going to take your cans. Decorah Redemption Center is located right on Highway 9 west of Decorah. They're in the former J.B. Holland building. You can bring your cans and get paid cash. They are open Tuesday through Friday from 6 to 8 p.m., Saturdays 9 to 2. And they also work with local organizations with canned fundraisers. So talk to them. Maybe you are one of those local organizations who'd be interested in that, or you'd like to help one. So you talk to Decorah Redemption Center about helping out local organizations in our community. Turn your cans into cash with Decorah Redemption Center. That is your golden word phrase this week. Good luck. This is Nell, and I have joining me in the studio Seth Robinson with Regional Health Services. Seth, welcome. I would like you to introduce yourself to us. Tell our listeners who you are and what you do there at Regional Health Services.
1: Well, thanks, Nell. It's great to be here with you. My name is Seth Robinson, and I work as a mental health therapist at Regional Health Services of Howard County at the Cresco Medical Clinic in Cresco. I'm a clinical social worker by training and by license, and I practice therapy with people ages 5 and up, people who are facing a range of mental health and relationship challenges in life.
0: So let's start back at the beginning. What led you to become a therapist?
1: Well, I spent over a decade in different various helping roles in community settings, and what I kept coming back to was how much I enjoy working with people, one-to-one, and working with families. And I realized that I really come alive when I'm able to support folks in reconnecting with their strengths and moving forward in ways that matter to them. And working as a therapist allows me to do that every day. And in here at Cresco, I'm able to do that in collaboration with a truly wonderful team of providers and staff. And that's something I'm really grateful for.
0: So, Seth, let's talk a little bit about the internal family systems. It's a therapeutic approach that you use, initialized, it's IFS. Can you explain what does that mean to our listeners?
1: Yes, IFS. I'd be happy to share about that. So internal family systems, or IFS, is a model of therapy that views the mind as being made up of different parts. So instead of being of one mind, we all have different internal parts or aspects of ourselves, and that's normal, and it's healthy. And my sense is that many of us already think about our experiences this way. You might think, for example, well, you know, one part of me wants to go to that cookout this weekend and hang out with people, and another part of me would rather stay home, order pizza, and watch Netflix. Well, IFS just gives us a structured way to get to know and work with those multiple parts of us.
0: Why don't you elaborate a little bit on the parts? So what kinds of parts are we talking about?
1: Well, on an IFS view, parts take on different roles, especially when we've gone through difficult experiences in life. Some parts carry emotional pain. Those are often connected to past hurt. Other parts act as protectors. They try to keep us functioning and prevent us from feeling overwhelmed. So, for instance, some protective parts might push us to please others or to stay busy or in control, while other protectors might help us to check out through things like drinking or scrolling on our phones or any number of other numbing behaviors. And even if those strategies don't always serve us well long term, they originally developed to help us to survive and to adapt in order to get through something painful.
0: How does that perspective change the way people think about things like anxiety and depression?
1: Well, one of the most helpful things, in my view, about IFS is that it takes away the idea that something is quote-unquote wrong with you. Instead of labeling anxiety, depression, anger, or addiction as problems to eliminate, we see them as signs that certain parts of us are getting activated, either hurting or trying to protect us. And from this perspective, there are no bad parts, just parts that are doing their best in sometimes extreme ways. Therapy then, it becomes about understanding those parts and helping them to shift into healthier roles rather than fighting against ourselves.
0: That's a really powerful shift in approach there. IFS also talks about people having the capacity to heal within themselves. So talk about how that can help as well.
1: That's really at the heart of this approach now. I mean, in addition to our parts, IFS says that each of us has this core self, this inner essence to who we are. That essence cannot be lost or damaged, and it has all these wonderful qualities like compassion, curiosity, calm, clarity, courage. When life feels overwhelming, some of our more extreme, difficult to live with parts can cover over and obscure these qualities, just like clouds on a rainy day. And those qualities of self are always there, just as the sun is always in the sky. In IFS therapy, reconnecting with that core self is the engine of change. That's where real healing happens.
0: Seth, what does that look like in a therapy session?
1: My role as therapist isn't to quote-unquote fix someone or to tell them what to do. Instead, I act more like a guide. We work together, the patient or client and I, person I'm working with and I, to help people notice their different parts. And by accessing some of that core self energy, to begin building a more compassionate relationship with those parts. Often, as parts are met with curiosity and compassion, they no longer feel like they have to take over as much. And over time, hearing parts' stories and witnessing the burdens that they've been carrying, sometimes for years, allows them to release those burdens. People are then able to respond to life with more clarity, more balance, more confidence. The goal here is really a sense of inner harmony, where your core self is leading the way.
0: Seth, what would you tell someone who's listening to this, thinks this really sounds like an interesting thing, but has been nervous or unsure about therapy?
1: First, I'd say that is incredibly common and completely normal. In fact, you know, from an

0: or confident. When it comes to being in therapy, I'll also say, you know, you're in the driver's seat. A therapist is there to support and guide you, but ultimately the work is about what feels helpful to you. And if one approach, IFS included, doesn't feel like a fit, there are always other options. I'll also add that therapy is confidential. What you share in the therapy room stays private, with very limited exceptions, related, all of which are related to safety. And those are always clearly explained up front. Your privacy and your trust are incredibly important in that process.
1: Seth, those are all great insights and excellent information. Do you have any other final thoughts for our listeners?
0: Just an encouragement that if you've been thinking about reaching out for support, it's worth taking that step. You don't have to have everything figured out first. You know, there are people here, there are people in our communities who care and who are ready to meet you right where you're at.
1: Thanks so much. It's great to hear about all this. And if you want to learn more about behavioral health services at Regional Health Services, visit rhshc.com. And Seth, thank you so much for joining us.
0: Oh, you're so welcome, Nell. Thanks for having me.
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0: We've got postseason baseball on the air for you tonight. Class 1A District 7 Turkey Valley playing at South Winneshiek. That game starts at 7 o'clock. It'll be right here on KVIK 104.7 with Randy Iverson calling that ball game. Then we've got Class 2A District 5 baseball, Osage at Waukon. 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And Pat Wagner's on the call at 7 p.m. That's 94.9, 99.1. 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
15: Sunshine mixed with clouds at times today, with daytime highs approaching 86. Southwesterly winds around 5 miles an hour. Partly cloudy skies again tonight. Lows dip down to about 66. Slight chance for storms tomorrow. High temperatures reach up to 88. Sunshine mixed with clouds at times. I'm meteorologist Eric Height on 104.7 KVIK. Right now, 79.

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3: With this information update, I'm Darren Swenson. Last week marked 1 year since Iowa's new hands-free driving law went into effect, making it a primary violation to use a cell phone device while driving. For the first 6 months of the new law, only warnings were given, and on January 1st, citations started being given by law enforcement. Decorah Police Chief Tricia Tyne was asked what the numbers showed in Decorah.
4: We have had a ton of warnings. Now, not all of them have resulted in written warnings. There have been a lot of verbal warnings given. But that is a reason to stop a car simply by seeing you using the electronic device. So on the written warning category, we had 30 written warnings and only 3 citations issued. Does not necessarily mean that there were not other citations issued for the stop, but just specifically on that.
3: Tyne says statewide, the new law has kept law enforcement officers busy as well.
4: And so some state data shows 3,682 citations issued since January 1st. And there were 3,118 warnings given. So that's only really going to cover the first quarter, January through March, because they have not collected or completed the data for the second quarter yet.
3: The standard fine for the offense is $100. If you are using a cell phone and it causes a bodily injury accident, it's a $500 fine. And it's a $1,000 fine if you're using a cell phone and it causes the death of another motorist or passenger. With this information update, I'm Darren Swenson.
5: Fox News, I'm Therese Crowley. President Trump in talks with Turkish President Erdogan, who's hosting the NATO summit. On the balance of power in the Middle East, NATO and Russia's Ukraine war, Ukraine tipping the balance there with drone strikes, hitting Russian oil plants 200 times, knocking out 40% of Russia's refining, says President Zelensky.
6: Ukrainian drones broke through Russia's defenses and struck a Russian oil refinery in Siberia. And this is not an exception. It's the new reality.
5: President Trump says both sides want to end it. Maine Senate Democrat candidate Graham Plattner being urged to drop out 1 week to the deadline after new credible allegations from a former girlfriend that he raped her. Democrat Ro Khanna pulling his endorsement. Senators Gillibrand and Chuck Schumer pulling his campaign cash. America's listening to Fox News.
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3: Sunshine mixed with clouds at times today, with daytime highs approaching 86. Southwesterly winds around 5 miles an hour. Partly cloudy skies again tonight. Lows dip down to about 66. Slight chance for storms tomorrow. High temperatures reach up to 88. Sunshine mixed with clouds at times. I'm meteorologist Eric Hite on 104.7 KVIK. Right now, 79.
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1: 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I'm Dustin Huffman. Only a handful of elevators making any kind of changes to their bids. Let's run them down today. ADM Burlington, 2 cents over on corn, 442. Soybeans, 15 cents under at 1173. Cargill and Eddyville, 12 cents under on corn. They're at 428. New Co-op Algona, 32 cents under on corn, 408. Soybeans, 50 cents under with a cash bid, 1138. Ag State Sheldon, 19 cents under on corn at 421. Soybeans, 50 cents under November's contract, 1146. Ag State and Elta, they are 29 cents under on corn, 411, and 45 cents under the November soybean contract at 1151. Cargill and Cedar Rapids, 6 cents under on corn at 434. Soybeans are a dime over the August contract at 1198. Five Star Co-op in Nashua, they're 30 cents under on corn, 410. Soybeans, 25 cents under at 1163. Lincoln Way Energy in Nevada, 17 cents under on corn, cash bid 423. ADM Des Moines, a dime over on soybeans, the cash price 1198. New Co-op Red Oak, 23 cents under on corn, 417. Soybeans, 50 cents under at 1138. Mid-Iowa Cooperative Green Mountain, 45 cents under on corn, cash bid 395. Soybeans, 50 cents under, 1138. New Co-op Sheraton, 27 cents under on corn, 413. Soybeans, 50 cents under, cash price 1138. Walk-On Feed Ranch, 45 cents under on corn, 395. Soybeans, 60 cents under, 1128. New Co-op Glidden, 30 cents under on corn, cash bid 410. Soybeans, 50 cents under, 1138. Innovative Ag Services Farley, 44 cents under on corn, 396. Soybeans are 55 cents under with a cash price of 1133. And finally, at Cargill Muscatine, they're 7 cents under on corn at 435. Soybeans are 22 cents under, coming in at 1166. Cash, corn, and soybean bids are subject to change without notice. 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
6: Sunshine mixed with clouds at times today, with daytime highs approaching 86. Southwesterly winds around 5 miles an hour. Partly cloudy skies again tonight. Lows dip down to about 66. Slight chance for storms tomorrow. High temperatures reach up to 88. Sunshine mixed with clouds at times. I'm meteorologist Derek Hite on 104.7 KVIK. Right now, 79.

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0: We've got postseason baseball on the air for you tonight. Class 1A District 7 Turkey Valley playing at South Winneshiek. That game starts at 7 o'clock. It'll be right here on KVIK 104.7 with Randy Iverson calling that ball game. Then we've got Class 2A District 5 baseball, Osage at Waukon. 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And Pat Wagner's on the call at 7 p.m. That's 94.9, 99.1. 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

0: I want you to make sure you have this week's golden word phrase written down. It's worth $104.70 to somebody on Friday. Maybe that somebody will be you. Turn your cans into cash with Decora Redemption Center. 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If you know that phrase, just like that, on Friday you can win cash. And now you know where you're going to take your cans. Decora Redemption Center is located right on Highway 9 west of Decora. They're in the former J.B. Holland building. You can bring your cans and get paid cash. They are open Tuesday through Friday from 6 to 8 p.m., Saturdays 9 to 2. And they also work with local organizations with canned fundraisers. So talk to them. Maybe you are one of those local organizations who'd be interested in that, or you'd like to help one. So you talk to Decora Redemption Center about helping out local organizations in our community. Turn your cans into cash with Decora Redemption Center. That is your golden word phrase this week. Good luck. This is Nell, and I have joining me today Tyler Wright with Right Way Computers. It's Who's Right Way, our segment in which we answer all of your technology questions, right, Tyler? Is that what we're doing?
1: We do our best.
0: So we've had a few. One, we'll start off with it. We put up a little all call out on our station Facebook pages, and one of the questions we got was, how do we get rid of unwanted ads? And as it turns out, this is kind of a much bigger question, problem, conundrum than maybe we would think.
1: It's a very complicated thing. There's some add-ons for browsers that can help to block some of these ads. uBlock, Origin, AdBlocker, for example, are a couple.
0: Did you pay for those, by the way?
1: No, you do not.
0: Okay.
1: No, you. I think you can. I don't recall for sure, actually.
0: Oh, okay.
1: So you can install those add-ons onto your web browser and try to help to block those unwanted ads. It can only go so far, though. Right. And there's actually some legality around it, too. Those companies who make those programs have come under a lot of legal fire because they're causing loss of sales, these companies. They're trying to find a middle ground in some respect, but it's been a dirty fight. To the point where the Chromium project, which is what Google Chrome and Microsoft are based on, both Microsoft and Google, they commit a lot of money to that project. They're actually building into the base end of the software to prevent you from blocking ads.
0: Oh, wow.
1: Yeah.
0: Okay.
1: So problem with Google Chrome and Microsoft Edge are the two biggest browsers on the internet, hands down.
0: Right.
1: The best way I've found so far to block ads is switch to using Firefox. And combine that with uBlock Origin. And that's what I personally use. And it's done pretty well for the most part.
0: You're still going to see some.
1: Yep.
0: This is just the nature of the beast, isn't it? I mean, this is how people make money.
1: Yeah, it is. It's how radio stations and TV stations and a lot of this is not that we have that we don't pay for has to make money somehow. There's a back end. There's stuff that has to be done to support the systems. So you have to watch some ads. As much as we don't like them, we have to watch the ones that... Of the ones we don't want to support,
0: right?
1: Ones we enjoy. So there's a fine line in there, but it's getting a little excessive.
0: Right, you're seeing a lot. I mean, I know there's a couple of websites that I can think of off the top of my head. I'm not going to name them necessarily, but also it just feels like you open the site, you think you're just looking for this one thing, and you have to weed through a big pile of pop-up ads from the side, from the top, from the all over the place. And there's no way that particular group can get away from it either, necessarily,
1: Right. There's some web pages that will actually have some code built in now that will recognize if you use an ad blocker and won't let you see the web page at all.
0: Oh, super interesting.
1: Yeah. So you have to turn off the ad blocker or put a exception on it. There are others that just kind of ask you to turn off the ad blocker. The problem is, I personally wouldn't mind watching ads a little bit if they weren't so intrusive and if they weren't full of malware often. Most of the time we get people calling with issue on the computer.
0: Right.
1: Everything's got viruses through emails. It's actually more through the ads than anything else.
0: Right. Maybe that's the deeper question to this. How do we get rid of unwanted ads? How do you save yourself? I mean, and maybe it goes back to this ad blocker thing, but how do you save yourself from an ad that's given you a virus?
1: That's the hard question.
0: Right.
1: It's been getting a little bit better. One of the most common things we see is you open up the web page and a web page pops up and it says, yelling at you, you got a virus, whatever. Well, it's just a web pop-up. It's not actually a virus.
0: Right.
1: But to close it, you have to fight with it because it employs an exploit that keeps popping in your face constantly. So when you hit the X, it pops right back up again. Another one I see a lot of is where when you go to certain web pages, it'll pop up and say, hey, do you want to allow notifications from this web page? Usually in the top left corner, it has an allow and block button.
0: Right.
1: we get a lot of clients who come in the office and they're like, why does this keep popping up? I have nothing open. And the bottom right of their computer has these pop coming up constantly. Well, yep. It's actually coming from that web page that they haven't looked at for X months.
0: And you hit allow instead of block or, mm-hmm. yeah.
1: Yeah. So we have right. to go in the browser and find what it is and remove it. And what I find interesting, I think the stat on it is advertisers expect about a 3% engagement rate.
0: Wow, that's low. Is that not kind of low?
1: It is, but yeah. that's what they call successful engagement because they know so many people are ignoring them, swiping past them, or whatever. And that's where it gets weird with starts to dip into the privacy aspect now too, because mm-hmm. you have a lot of companies who want to know a little bit about you to show you ads you care about.
0: Sure.
1: Which
0: yeah.
1: I can kind of get behind in the respect of I'd rather watch an ad of something I care about than something I don't care about.
0: Sure.
1: But on the flip side, it means I have to give up some privacy now for them to know about me to be able to show me ads I care about. Where do you want to land at? There's something called an advertising ID each person is assigned to them. It's supposed to be a non-identifying ID.
0: Okay.
1: But it pulls in a ton of data about you. If you're at somebody's house and you're connected to the internet and they search something, and then you search something else, it'll link you together a little bit and might show you ads from what they searched.
0: That's really interesting.
1: It's crazy.
0: Tell people where they find you to ask questions like this and many others.
1: Sure. Yeah. If someone wants to stop and visit with us, we're at 117 East Water Street. Or you can call us at 563-382-4726. 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
6: Sunshine mixed with clouds at times today, with daytime highs approaching 86. Southwesterly winds around 5 miles an hour. Partly cloudy skies again tonight. Lowest dip down to about 66. Slight chance for storms tomorrow. High temperatures reach up to 88. Sunshine mixed with clouds at times. I'm meteorologist Eric Height on 104.7 KVIK. Right now, it's 79 degrees.

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2: From the Iowa Agribusiness Radio Network studios in Des Moines, this is Iowa Ag Matters. I'm Riley Smith. In today's show, Mark wraps up his conversation with Joe Valancourt of Winfield United at a recent field day. I talk with Megan Inskeep of Merck Animal Health, and Dustin has more from House Ag Committee Ranking Member Angie Craig. Now let's welcome in our hosts, Dustin Huffman and Mark Magnuson.
3: Well, welcome into another edition of Iowa Ag Matters. Mark, it is still toasty out there. I know we were talking about this weather premium yesterday, and that definitely was the motivation behind some of that sell-off. I shouldn't say sell-off, but the raising of the prices. You know, warmer weather is going to put some stress on some crops. But otherwise, though, we're seeing that rain did help neutralize some drought areas and at least help improve them in some areas as well. But again, still awfully warm. Not as warm as last week, but once you add that humidity in there, I mean, we're quibbling over a few degrees.
4: Yes, Dustin. And in addition to what you're talking about yesterday with the price moving to the upside because of the weather, there was also, as the day went on, some rumors of China and sniffing around some potential purchases, checking things out in the U.S. marketplace. Rumors of China buying surfaced later in the day with a reported 5 cargoes, 300,000 metric tons purchased. The other thing you have to think about as well is that we just came out of that 3-day weekend and it's really the start of the new month. So it's kind of a perfect storm of three things that were bullish, bullish factors in the ag marketplace yesterday that saw that price, you know, climb very quickly in a short amount of time yesterday. But then the other thing that you still have to keep in the back of your mind is even though we saw these gains yesterday, we're still not back to the starting point of where we were in May. So there are some decisions to be made by producers when it comes to marketing about whether to strike now or, you know, maybe wait and see if this is going to continue to climb because still in a slightly lower spot than where we were just a little bit ago.
3: Yeah, that we are. And that's why I know our the analysts that we talk to from the different trading groups, they've all made the comment of take the time to visit with your marketing people, you know, take the time to get a plan in place, protect yourself in case the bottom falls out and everything goes down to goes south, but also leave yourself some wiggle room if the prices were to go higher. And so, you know, you got to look at that, get into a plan and do everything you can because we need to get every dollar of ROI back from our investments in what we're seeing in these inputs this year. And so you got to make sure you've got it there and hope that you are able to make things work like that. And again, that's why you have to talk to these people and get these conversations had because many people have got the 26 new crop, you know, already booked, but there's some people that probably have some acres that are still out there, you know, so take the time and wrap that up.
4: And Dustin, as we know, that weather situation that we've been talking about, it's going to be warmer in the forecast in the Dakotas and parts of Minnesota. So that was kind of the impetus there for that move based on the weather yesterday. And then it's also, I mean, the weather is more wide stretching when it comes to the heat. So that's going to radiate into parts of the Corn Belt as well.
3: Yeah, that it will. So we'll have to keep an eye on how much that affects things, how much that boosts growth, and how much that could end up being maybe even a burden if this keeps up for the next several weeks. Well, let's go ahead and take a look at those grain markets. Joe Camp of Comstock talking now with Mark Magnuson.
4: Joined today by Joe Camp of Comstock for the opening market discussion. Joe, we had an interesting day in the markets yesterday. How are we trading in the grains today?
5: A big rally for the grains on Monday, and now it's turnaround Tuesday, but only because we've turned around from being slightly lower to slightly higher to back a little lower, and it'll be a long session to go to see whether or not these new bulls are here to stay for a while. This would be bullish action on the part of institutional funds, hedge funds, managed money traders that had the green light to start off the new week, not only the new week, but we're getting into this new month. And we had come in to this week, the short holiday week last week, with some turnaround strength as well. June had been almost all lower for grain futures for most commodities. But then we led into the end of the month. It was first notice day for the July grain contracts and some of that selling pressure that oftentimes leads to lower prices at the end of that month. That was the case last Monday with sharply lower prices. And then on Tuesday, the last day of June, was not only first notice day for the nearby contracts, but also report day. And we did have those stocks and acreage updates producing a friendly reaction that has since followed through towards higher prices. But a couple of weeks ago, we're looking at nearby corn futures poke below $4, nearby soybeans below $11, and now we've got the nearby corn up closer to $4.50, and even some of these new crop bean contracts hurtling above $12 again. So it's a big change in a hurry. We'll see about whether or not these more bullish storylines develop more fully, like weather for one, hot and dry in so many places, including abroad, like in Europe, that's caught some steam in the news. And then on the demand side, optimism that we're going to see some business with China confirmed this week.
4: Joe, in your opinion, then, was the biggest driver of those price moves to the upside, was it the weather? Was it the situation with China potentially coming in to make some purchases? Or was it, like you said, maybe a combination of everything, including the start of the new month?
5: Yeah, it has to be a combination of everything, in part because, you know, those issues like weather, for sure, even Chinese demand, which was rumored but not yet confirmed, no flash sale reported this morning. But these were reasons that were used, if you will, by those that were ready to go long likely anyway, and that coinciding with that transition into the new month. And the relief of pressure that's been cast against the broader commodity space for the month and a half, 2 months leading in to where we're at now, that included negative interest rate expectations. Well, finally, last week, at the end of the short holiday week, Thursday morning, a monthly jobs report that was a little weaker than anticipated. And actually, that was bad news is good news for the commodities, because it takes some of the expectation for hawkish monetary policy down and allows some resettling then of commodities that had been going lower, and ultimately some upside interest to follow.
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4: Up next, I will wrap up my conversation with Joe Valancourt of Winfield United as we learn more about the importance of adjuvants being added to your tank mix when you're spraying with the drone. All the benefits that come with those adjuvants. That's next on Iowa Ag Matters.
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0: 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Class 1A District 7 Turkey Valley playing at South Winneshiek. That game starts at 7 o'clock. It'll be right here on KVIK 104.7 with Randy Iverson calling that ball game. Then we've got Class 2A District 5 baseball, Osage at Waukon. 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And Pat Wagner's on the call at 7 p.m. That's 94.9, 99.1. 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
10: Sunshine mixed with clouds at times today, with daytime highs approaching 86. Southwesterly winds around 5 miles an hour. Partly cloudy skies again tonight. Lows dip down to about 66. Slight chance for storms tomorrow. High temperatures reach up to 88. Sunshine mixed with clouds at times. I'm meteorologist Eric Height on 104.7 KVIK. Right now, it's 81 degrees.

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0: I want you to make sure you have this week's golden word phrase written down. It's worth $104.70 to somebody on Friday. Maybe that somebody will be you. Turn your cans into cash with Decorah Redemption Center. 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And now you know where you're going to take your cans. Decorah Redemption Center is located right on Highway 9 west of Decorah. 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Holland building. You can bring your cans and get paid cash. They are open Tuesday through Friday from 6 to 8 p.m., Saturdays 9 to 2. And they also work with local organizations with canned fundraisers. So talk to them. Maybe you are one of those local organizations who'd be interested in that, or you'd like to help one. So you talk to Decorah Redemption Center about helping out local organizations in our community. 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That is your golden word phrase this week. Good luck.
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1: This is the Midday Market Update on Iowa Ag Matters. I'm Mark Magnuson. 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Brandon, what's happening with the trade in the grains?
2: Relatively quiet compared to yesterday's action. Right now I have corn up a penny or two, beans up 1 to 4, and wheat's up a penny or two in Chicago, down actually a little bit in Kansas City, and about steady in Minneapolis. So obviously yesterday we saw a big jump in soybean prices, which seemed to be tied to rumors of Chinese purchases of U.S. soybeans, somewhere between 306,000 metric tons. So far this morning, I have not seen confirmation that that is true just yet, but there seem to be some news outlets reporting that is the case. So we don't have anything official from the USDA just yet, but I think that led to the big surge yesterday, in addition to talk that the weather forecast has turned a little bit warmer and drier for the mid-July time frame.
1: What's happening on the livestock side of the trade?
2: Sure. Right now I have live cattle and feeder cattle down, with the exception of August feeder cattle, which are up about 20 cents, and hogs are down about 50 cents to $2. With a little bit of bear spreading going on there, meaning the front months are down harder than the back months. As far as news in the marketplace, we did see that on the cattle side of things, box beef prices were down yesterday, choice down 59, select down 156. So that's maybe not really helping out the market at all. In addition, cattle futures do show a potential head and shoulders chart pattern, which is a negative technical indicator, which could lead to further liquidation. As far as the hog contracts go, still down at these lower levels here, and we really have yet to find any strong support to kind of get out of this sideways trading pattern. So unless we start to see some more demand pickup or some other friendly news, I think it's going to be a little bit difficult for the hogs to rally in any significant way.
1: Brandon Doherty, Total Farm Marketing, my guest here today. Thanks so much for the time, Brandon. Always appreciate it, and have a great rest of your day.
2: You too. Thank you very much.
1: That was Brandon Doherty with Total Farm Marketing. We will have a check of the numbers next.
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1: September corn up a penny at 4.39¼. August soybeans up 4 cents at 11.88. August soybean meal up $1.40 at 3.14.30. August soybean oil up 37 cents at 68.13. Chicago wheat up a penny at 6.15. Minneapolis wheat unchanged at 6.30. Kansas City hard red wheat down 3½ at 6.46¼. September oats up 5¾ at 3.41¼. On the Merck, August live cattle down $1.20 at $237.90. August feeder cattle unchanged at $360.48. August lean hogs down $2.03 at $96.50. August pork cutout unchanged at $114.88. Class 3 milk is unchanged at $15.58. That was a check of the midday markets on Iowa Ag Matters. I'm Mark Magnuson.
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10: Sunshine mixed with clouds at times today, with daytime highs approaching 86. Southwesterly winds around 5 miles an hour. Partly cloudy skies again tonight, lows dip down to about 66. Slight chance for storms tomorrow. High temperatures reach up to 88. Sunshine mixed with clouds at times. I'm meteorologist Eric Height on 104.7 KVIK. Right now, it's 81 degrees.
0: And that's it for me. I'll be back with you again bright and early tomorrow. I hope you have a great afternoon. Dimitri's coming in next. Bye.
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1: With this information update, I'm Darren Swenson. Last week marked 1 year since Iowa's new hands-free driving law went into effect, making it a primary violation to use a cell phone device while driving. For the first 6 months of the new law, only warnings were given, and on January 1st, citations started being given by law enforcement. Decora Police Chief Tricia Tyne was asked what the numbers showed in Decora.
2: We have had a ton of warnings. Now, not all of them have resulted in written warnings. There have been a lot of verbal warnings given. But that is a reason to stop a car simply by seeing you using the electronic device. So on the written warning category, we had 30 written warnings and only 3 citations issued. Does not necessarily mean that there were not other citations issued for the stop, but just specifically on that.
1: Tyne says statewide, the new law has kept law enforcement officers busy as well.
2: And so some state data shows 3,682 citations issued since January 1st, and there were 3,118 warnings given. So that's only really going to cover the first quarter, January through March, because they have not collected or completed the data for the second quarter yet.
1: The standard fine for the offense is $100. If you are using a cell phone and it causes a bodily injury accident, it's a $500 fine, and it's a $1,000 fine if you're using a cell phone and it causes the death of another motorist or passenger. With this information update, I'm Darren Swenson.
3: News, I'm Therese Crowley. Sounded like the 4th of July in Turkey. Big welcome for President Trump in talks with Turkish President Erdogan, who's hosting the NATO summit and courting the president for U.S. F-35 jets. President Trump says we'll have to decide, but Turkey's been a better friend to the U.S. with Iran than many of the Euro allies.
4: Right from the beginning, good chemistry. We've had a very special relationship. Turkey has become, under the president, a very powerful country militarily.
3: While the British military says an oil tanker was hit by a drone in today's third Iranian attack in the Strait of Hormuz. Probable cause hearing day 2 in Provo, Utah, for the suspected assassin of Charlie Kirk. Judge Tony Graff visibly flinched watching the graphic video played on day 1 of the shooting. America's listening to Fox News.
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11: Sunshine mixed with clouds at times today, with daytime highs approaching 86. Southwesterly winds around 5 miles an hour. Partly cloudy skies again tonight. Lows dip down to about 66. Slight chance for storms tomorrow. High temperatures reach up to 88. Sunshine mixed with clouds at times. I'm meteorologist Eric Height on 104.7 KVIK. Right now, it's 81 degrees.

Right down the line, Jerry Rafferty, KVIK 104.7. Hi, welcome to your noon lunch hour. My name is Dimitri. Elton John coming up. Right now, it's the Go-Go's on KVIK.

0: 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Forecast is coming up in just a bit. Billy Idol, Rolling Stones coming up. 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
12: Sunshine mixed with clouds at times this afternoon, with daytime highs approaching 86. Southwesterly winds 5 to 10 miles an hour. Partly cloudy skies again tonight. Lows level off around 66. Slight chance of thunderstorms tomorrow. Daytime highs approaching 88. Sunshine mixed with clouds at times. I'm meteorologist Eric Height on 104.7 KVIK. Right now, 81.

0: 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And postseason baseball on the radio tonight. Right here on KVIK, 7 o'clock. It's Class 1A, District 7, Turkey Valley at South Wind. That's with Randy Iverson at 7 o'clock. 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

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We're going to hear from the Doobie Brothers. And, of course, Iowa Egg Matters on the way. Michael Jackson right now, KVIK.

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1: Back on Iowa Ag Matters Now, and we are going to hear the conclusion of the conversation started yesterday Mark Magnuson had with Joe Valancourt of Winfield United talking about using adjuvants, especially when you're loading into those tank mixes with your drones. Mark?
2: Mark Magnuson for the Iowa Agribusiness Radio Network, and I'm joined today by Joe Valancourt. He is my guest here at the Winfield United Field Day near Story City. Joe, could you tell me, please, your role within the Winfield United organization, please?
3: Yeah, absolutely, Mark. I manage our adjuvants business at Winfield United.
2: So when it comes to a drone operator, should everyone in the state of Iowa then be planning on using an adjuvant? Is every drone operator someone that should be using an adjuvant?
3: I would absolutely recommend a spray adjuvant in every application. You know, the second you put that material in that, you know, small spray tank, that's when forces are starting to work against you. The point of an adjuvant is to help overcome those fail factors. We're out here, it's a kind of a nice breezy day in Story City. If I was applying, I would absolutely want something that would help ensure materials getting where it's supposed to go. It's all worth the same if it's floating away into the air, right? We want to protect the investments that our growers and applicators are making.
2: And then if you would like to pass along one message to folks who are here at the field day today and kind of a takeaway message for something you hope they learned here today, what would it be?
3: Yeah, I think it's know your machine. You know, let's get these drones calibrated, ask questions. Winfield United can certainly be a resource in that regard. Let's figure out together how to best optimize that spray solution. This is a little different than what most of us are used to. So I think knowing your machine in and out and exactly what that's going to take, the conditions that you're spraying in, how to overcome some of those fail factors, like the use of a spray adjuvant like MasterLock to improve performance. That's what I'd really like growers and applicators to take away today.
2: And when you're in a somewhat newer space in terms of drone applying, it makes a lot of sense that you want to calibrate things because there's still a lot of questions and kind of things that we're working through, aren't there?
3: Absolutely. You know, I liken this almost to buying a computer in 1999. You almost could have waited another couple of weeks and there's a whole new device out there with twice the power, et cetera. It's very quickly evolving, I guess is what I'm trying to say. So with our relationships in the marketplace, it's easy to keep up with that and continue to dial in how to get the best efficacy with these spray applications.
2: He is Joe Valancourt with Winfield United, my guest here today at the Story City Field Day. Joe, thanks so much for the time. Really appreciate it and have a great rest of the day.
3: Thanks, Mark.
4: Hi, my name is Ethan Smith and I've been a certified crop advisor in Iowa for about 6 years. 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Iowa is known for its crops, and that's why we're here. To learn more about becoming a certified crop advisor, visit iowacca.org.
5: Dustin, reading a news report from the National Corn Growers Association, a new study from NCGA, America's corn farmers generated an estimated $142 billion in economic activity in 2025. And the report found that growers produced a record 17.02 billion bushels of corn on nearly 99 million acres, crop valued at more than $70 billion. And the study says that production contributed to $56 billion to the nation's gross domestic product, supported more than 482,000 jobs, and generated $32 billion in wages across more than 500 industries nationwide. Really shows the impact of the industry.
1: Yeah, that it does. I can listen to those numbers. I can about imagine what my grandfather would think if he was still around to see how much that's changed. More Iowa Ag Matters in a moment.
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12: Sunshine mixed with clouds at times this afternoon, with daytime highs approaching 86. Winds out of the southwest around 5 miles an hour. Partly cloudy skies again tonight. Lows dip down to about 68. Sunshine mixed with clouds at times tomorrow. Slight chance of thunderstorms. High temperatures reach up to 87. I'm meteorologist Eric Height on 104.7 KVIK. 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
1: Well, back here on Iowa Ag Matters, and Mark Magus is going to be bringing us more information from that Winfield United Field Day and talking about adjuvants and adding them to your tank mixes. And he gives us the lowdown here from Winfield United. Mark?
2: Mark Magnuson for the Iowa Agribusiness Radio Network, and I'm joined today by Joe Valancourt. He is my guest here at the Winfield United Field Day near Story City. Joe, could you tell me, please, your role within the Winfield United organization, please?
3: Yeah, absolutely, Mark. I manage our adjuvants business at Winfield United.
2: And so here today, we are kind of focusing a little bit on drone technology and figuring out how that, of course, is all fitting into the agriculture space and all the advancements that have been made. Could you also tell us, please, about adjuvants and how they fit with the drone side?
3: Absolutely. I mean, it doesn't really matter what you're making that application with. A spray adjuvant is just going to improve that overall spray efficacy. Now, we're looking at a pretty much a new method of making these applications with drones, with a spray boom. You know, we're used to that material coming out a long boom, a nozzle with a small orifice, and in downward pressure and gravity certainly playing a big role there. With drones, one of the predominant systems that's emerged is a rotary atomizer, and it's actually whipping that material around. Instead of pushing it downward, it's kind of pushing it outward. So the team at Winfield United has done an awesome job at our innovation center at River Falls, Wisconsin, taking a look at exactly that and how can we adjust and optimize those settings to make these applications as efficient and as best as possible.
2: So what have been some of those things they found about adjuvants, and especially when it comes to drones, for example?
3: Yeah, sure. A couple of things that we found. One is that speed of that atomizer. The quicker that you make those rotations or increase that revolutions per second, the smaller that droplet is going to be. So instead of relying on loose guidelines and assumptions, we've actually been able to measure the exact width and speed of those droplets coming out at various speeds of the rotary atomizer, which has given us tremendous insight, because we don't want droplets that are too large. Well, we don't want droplets that are too small either. You know, it's very much a go along some three bears. You know, those mama bear droplets are what we're after. Papa bear droplets are just too big. They're going to bounce and shatter off the leaf. Baby bear droplets are those real small ones. They'll evaporate before they even reach the crop. So we want to find that good mama bear droplet, and we're able to do that looking at the speed. We're also able to look at spray adjuvants and inclusions to try to influence the physical behavior of that spray droplet and get it to atomize, or get those droplets to break apart in that mama bear middle-sized droplet. That's going to give us the best chance to not only get on the crop, but get under that canopy as well for something like that with a fungicide, something like a fungicide that really depends on good coverage like that. So we employ oil emulsion systems like Interlock and Masterlock, which is what we really like to put through a drone. It's not thickening the solution, Mark. It's actually creating an oil emulsion and changing the force at which those droplets are forming. So if you're thinking dicamba and that sort of drift control, that's a totally different kind of drift control. We're actually thickening those mixtures. That's not what we want to do here. Let's get an oil emulsion adjuvant in the tank, so when it is atomizing, we're getting those mama bear sized droplets and not pushing that to those large droplets.
2: He is Joe Valancourt with Winfield United, my guest here today at the Story City Field Day. Joe, thanks so much for the time. Really appreciate it, and have a great rest of the day.
3: Thanks, Mark.
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1: Well, coming up here in July, we are going to be hitting a few more of those county fairs as we help honor people that have been honored with the Heart of the County Fair Award. And, of course, it all culminates at the state fair. Mark, lots going on here. We'll be hitting a few of them. I know I'll be going up to Story County here next week myself.
4: Yes. And as a reminder, we hit all of the districts around the state of Iowa. We have six of them. And then, as you mentioned, Dustin, that will culminate in the event at the state fair, where we will bring everyone together and help to honor those people once again in person all together. But yeah, it's a fun time of year, recognizing those efforts for everything that goes into putting on a county fair, which, as we know, takes year-round work.
1: Yeah, that it does. And we honor those people and all the work they're putting into keeping those traditions going. More Iowa Ag Matters in a moment.
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1: And with that, we are at the end of another edition of Iowa Ag Matters here on this Monday. Of course, Mark, we're going to keep an eye on them and see if they continue that upward trajectory. Thanks to Riley. Thanks to Mark. And of course, thanks to you for listening. We'll see you back here tomorrow on the Iowa Agribusiness Radio Network.
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0: Back on Iowa Ag Matters and diving right back into the marketplace. Here we go as we take a look at what is moving those livestock numbers. As we heard earlier, cattle been under pressure here for the last couple of days. Joe Camp of Comstock Investments rejoining the conversation with Mark Magnuson.
1: What's happening on the livestock side of the trade?
2: Lower livestock prices for now. We saw that on Monday that the higher grain prices had something to do with some negativity there. But ultimately, a relatively much more quiet open to the week for cattle and hog futures. But back a touch lower, even after a higher start for cattle, we've got the hogs just in pause mode. While they showed some signs of turnaround after the quarterly hogs and pigs report, there's been no bullish follow through yet. And the other end, cattle futures, they were making a really solid run to the upside in June. One of the commodities that were the exception to the lower month last month. But now they've since turned off their highs. We get past the 4th of July and maybe some concern about demand from here.
1: And speaking of demand, Joe, have you seen any of the numbers, any of the analysis for what demand has looked like here this summer?
2: So far, so good that demand's been as robust as ever, even at record high beef prices on the retail level. The consumer not wanting to turn away from beef in a huge way, that can change. We talk about the weaker employment report. If the economy would continue to soften, it can be a different story in a hurry. For now, though, good numbers, not only for domestic consumption, but still for U.S. beef exports. But now it's the seasonal question of the time of the year and being, again, past the 4th of July. If it's like last year, a lot of summers, what we can see is a bit of a temporary pullback once the restocking is accomplished, and then maybe another run again at the end of the summer across Labor Day.
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1: Joe Camp of Comstock, my guest here today. Thanks so much for the time, Joe. Always appreciate it, and have a great day.
2: Thanks a lot, Mark. You too.
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1: 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And coming up next here on Iowa Ag Matters, we will hear more from the ranking Senate member of the Senate Ag Committee. The ranking member, Angie Craig, will tell us more about the farm bill situation, everything that's happening on the Senate side. That's coming up next on Iowa Ag Matters.
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9: Sunshine mixed with clouds at times this afternoon, with daytime highs approaching 86. Winds out of the southwest around 5 miles an hour. Partly cloudy skies again tonight. Lows dip down to about 68. Sunshine mixed with clouds at times tomorrow. Slight chance of thunderstorms. High temperatures reach up to 87. I'm meteorologist Derek Hite on 104.7 KVIK. Right now, 82.

0: 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Baseball, postseason baseball on the radio tonight, right here on KVIK. Class 1A District 7, Turkey Valley's at Southwind with Randy Iverson right here on KVIK. 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
6: Sunshine mixed with clouds at times this afternoon, with daytime highs approaching 86. Winds out of the southwest around 5 miles an hour. Partly cloudy skies again tonight. Lows dip down to about 68. Sunshine mixed with clouds at

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2: Fox News, I'm Therese Crowley. The hypervigilant defense team for Tyler Robinson losing a big ruling. The jury gets to see him walking around the sniper shooting scene where Charlie Kirk was assassinated.
3: Having taken in consideration all factors, the court rules that Exhibit 12.4 is admitted into evidence and shall be played in the courtroom and may be broadcast by the media.
2: Utah Judge Tony Graff. Maine Democrat Senate candidate Graham Plattner losing big Democrat backers. And now Senator Bernie Sanders and socialist Mayor Zoran Mamdani after a credible allegation of rape by a former girlfriend. Plattner would have to drop out by next Monday for Maine Democrats to replace him on the ballot. And the star of Norman Lear's 70s TV comedy, Mary Hartman, Louise Lasser, has died. She was 87. 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

That's Queen on KVIK. Welcome to 2 o'clock. My name is Dimitri. We're going to hear from Foghat, Blondie, Styx. They're coming up, forecast on the way, and of course, our closing markets from the Iowa Agribusiness Radio Network. 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
1: This is the closing market report for Monday on the Iowa Agribusiness Radio Network. I'm Riley Smith. On the phone right now with Bill Moore of Price Futures Group as we wrap up another day in the ag marketplace. Bill, what have we seen going on in the grain and livestock markets today after that three-day weekend?
2: It's a great day in the grains. No question, don't say many days like this. Double-digit gains across the board. Corn is up 15. SEP beans up 45. SEP wheat up 14.5. It's for normal. The biggest motivation is the weather. The next 6 to 10 days, hot and dry forecast. The market was pretty oversold coming into about a week ago after the great stop, start the crops got, and all the war premiums being extracted from prices forced the market down to a really oversold level. It was primed to rally. It started with the report on June 30, where they had the stocks on the low end. Also, still rumors China is going to step in the market. Another factor is Europe. It's having a heat wave in Europe. Their crops are going to be quite a bit lower, meaning lower global stocks. And added on to that was the weather premium the market's putting in today adds up to a big gain. So that's pretty simply the news in the grains.
1: 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We'll look at the numbers next.
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1: At the close, September corn up 15 and a quarter at 438 and a quarter. December new crop up 16 and a quarter at 457 and three quarters. August soybeans up 47 and three quarters at 1184 even. November new crop up 44 and a half at 1192 and a quarter. On the Merck, August live cattle down 12 cents at 239.10. August feeders down 12 as well at 360.50. August lean hogs down 22 cents at 98.52. And that's been a check of the closing market prices here on the Iowa Agribusiness Radio Network. I'm Riley Smith reporting.
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8: Sunshine mixed with clouds at times this afternoon, with daytime highs approaching 86. Winds out of the southwest around 5 miles an hour. Partly cloudy skies again tonight. Lows dip down to about 68. Sunshine mixed with clouds at times tomorrow. Slight chance of thunderstorms. High temperatures reach up to 87. I'm meteorologist Derek Hite on 104.7 KVIK. Right now, 82.

0: 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Get ready for NASCAR Cup Series racing, which is on the air coming up Sunday afternoon. 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
5: Sunshine mixed with clouds at times this afternoon, with daytime highs approaching 86. Winds out of the southwest around 5 miles an hour. Partly cloudy skies again tonight. Lows dip down to about 68. Sunshine mixed with clouds at times. Tomorrow, slight chance of thunderstorms. High temperatures reach up to 87. I'm meteorologist Eric Height on 104.7 KVIK. Currently 84.

Chicago on KVIK 104.7. That's going to do it for me on this Tuesday. Joe Casper is in next. He'll get you through the rest of workday number two. Yeah, fantastic rest of your day. Thank you so much for listening to KVIK 104.7. It's Huey Lewis and the News on KVIK.

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1: John Saucier, President Trump, hanging out with the Turkish president ahead of the NATO summit there this week. The president again expressing disappointment with other NATO countries as they have not supported a U.S. conflict with Iran. He emphasizes he probably wouldn't have even attended the summit if it wasn't in Turkey.
2: We did something in Iran. We don't need anybody's help. I didn't even want their help. But before I asked, they said they wouldn't be there. And we've invested trillions of dollars in NATO.
1: Several European countries, including the U.K., argue NATO is a defensive alliance. A high-rise building under renovation in Manhattan is in danger of collapsing after inspectors discovered a couple of its columns had buckled, multiple floors were sagging. New York Mayor Zoran Mamdani says this building is slowly shifting.
3: Every few minutes, we are looking at a new assessment of the structure and of the possibilities and the options that we have in front of us.
1: People in the area have been evacuated. 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

0: Phil Collins, don't lose my number. If you lose your phone, you lose probably 99% of your... Yeah, some of us, the only phone numbers we remember are no longer even valid. The phone number we grew up with, well, that doesn't help. And maybe, literally, I know, let's see, three kids and one wife. I know, out of those four people, I know two of the numbers. The others, I have no idea. Can't get a hold of them if I lose my phone. That's kind of weird, kind of scary, kind of stupid. All right, Bon Jovi and Prince on the way after the forecast from KBIK.
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14: Sunshine mixed with clouds at times this afternoon, with daytime highs approaching 86. Winds out of the southwest around 5 miles an hour. Partly cloudy skies again tonight. Lows dip down to about 68. Sunshine mixed with clouds at times. Tomorrow, slight chance of thunderstorms. High temperatures reach up to 87. I'm meteorologist Eric Height on 104.7 KVIK. Currently, it's 82 degrees.

something else. The afterworld. A world of never-ending happiness. 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Day or night.

0: Fritz. 9KVIK 104.7. I'm Joe Casper. Hope you're doing all right. It's a Tuesday afternoon. We're getting through it. You're in the home stretch of workday number two here. It is National Dive Bar Day. It's got its own day on the calendar. National Dive Bar Day. Iowa's got some. Minnesota, I think, has maybe more. The most probably in Wisconsin. I don't know. National Dive Bar Day. Yeah, if you needed, as if you needed a reason to sit around all day on a Tuesday drinking $2 domestics.
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0: Stones on KBIK 104.7. We would love to give you some money on Friday. 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That's the former J.B. Holland building. 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
2: In the round of 16 at the World Cup, Argentina rallied from a 2-0 deficit to stun Egypt 3-2. Argentina got on the board in the 79th minute, and then 4 minutes after that on Fox.
3: On the way through, until they line something up here, Argentina. Oh, it's gone in! It's 2-2, and who else? Lionel Messi, the savior for Argentina.
2: Argentina would then score the winner in second half stoppage time.
3: Lautaro Martinez sending it over.
2: Final score, Argentina 3, Egypt 2. Argentina will face either Switzerland or Colombia in the quarterfinals. They will kick off seconds from now in Vancouver. In the NBA, Cleveland Cavaliers star Donovan Mitchell has agreed to a four-year, $273 million extension.
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7: Low is dipped down to about 68 tonight under partly cloudy skies. Southwesterly winds around 5 miles an hour. Sunshine mixed with clouds at times again tomorrow. Slight chance of thunderstorms. High temperatures reach up to 87. Thunderstorms likely tomorrow night. Lows dip down to about 67. Cloudy skies expected. I'm meteorologist Eric Height on 104.7 KVIK. Currently 82.

KBIK 104.7, get over to Jim's Appliance and JW Kitchen. Swing in, get your name in that pick and winner box. You could be calling in Friday morning to make your pick. The upcoming race, Quaker State 400, on the way to winning a $750 gift certificate to Jim's Appliance and JW Kitchens and Decorah at the end of the season. 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

0: News. I'm Tom Graham. Legal troubles continue for Facebook and Instagram parent company Meta. Four states are suing, accusing the social media giant of getting children addicted. Fox's Connor Hanson.
1: The attorneys general of California, Colorado, Kentucky, and New Jersey are suing Meta, saying it designed its products to hook young users. They want a staggering $1.4 trillion sum.
0: Meta argues the penalties being sought are untethered from reality. A New York City skyscraper is in danger of collapsing in busy midtown Manhattan. Mayor Zohran Mamdani says columns are buckled, floors are sagging.
2: The building remains unstable. Since arriving on scene, we have witnessed additional movement in one of the compromised columns.
0: The 38-story structure was being renovated. Nearby buildings have been evacuated. 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

Kenny Loggins on KBIK 104.7. Looks like the best chance of rain this week would be tomorrow night. Okay. After 7 p.m. Darn good chance of rain here in the tri-states tomorrow night. All right. David Bowie's on the way. Here's Toto on KBIK.

0: Classic Hits 104.7 KBIK, David Bowie. I'm Joe Casper. Yes, NASA apparently wants to light a fire on the moon. That's their latest goal. NASA wants to light a fire on the moon. Okay, apparently that's the only way that astronaut Snoop Dogg will be willing to go.
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2: Chase Elliott has had a consistent first 19 races to the NASCAR Cup Series season, never falling lower than sixth in the championship standings. Following a top five run on Sunday night in Chicagoland, Elliott and his number 9 Hendrick Motorsports Chevrolet are back in the top five with motivation to continue to improve as the chase for the championship nears.
4: Yeah, I mean, I want to get as far forward as I can. Where that is, I don't know, but I want to try and stack as many points as I can between now and the last race and just kind of see where it all shakes out.
2: Elliott has never competed in a 10-race chase format, having won the 2020 Cup Series title with the playoff format, and he won the 2014 O'Reilly Series championship with full season points. I'm Kyle Rickey. This is NASCAR Hot Pass on the Motor Racing Network.
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7: Lows dip down to about 68 tonight under partly cloudy skies. Southwesterly winds around 5 miles an hour. Sunshine mixed with clouds at times again tomorrow. Slight chance of thunderstorms. High temperatures reach up to 87. Thunderstorms likely tomorrow night. Lows dip down to about 67. Cloudy skies expected. I'm meteorologist Eric Height on 104.7 KVIK. Currently 84.

0: Rod Stewart, KBIK 104.7. 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

0: Queen on KBIK 104.7. All right. We'd love to give you some money on Friday. That's only a few days away. We'll get there. Golden words is what you need to win that cash. $104.70 on Friday. Here they are. Turn your cans into cash with Decorah Redemption Center. All right. They're on Highway 9 West in Decorah, the old J.B. 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
9: Low has dipped down to about 68 tonight under partly cloudy skies. Southwesterly winds around 5 miles an hour. Sunshine mixed with clouds at times again tomorrow.
10: Slight chance of thunderstorms.
9: High temperatures reach up to 87. Thunderstorms likely tomorrow night. Lows dip down to about 67. Cloudy skies expected. I'm meteorologist Eric Height on 104.7 KVIK. Currently, it's 86 degrees.

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1: With this information update, I'm Darren Swenson. An Oshin man was taken into custody Tuesday after an investigation into a hidden camera in a bathroom at a residence on County Road B32. The Winnesee County Sheriff's Office says 41-year-old Weston Riccio was charged with two counts of invasion of privacy. Authorities say law enforcement executed a search warrant in connection to the investigation on June 20th and that Riccio admitted to placing the camera in the bathroom. Two people were seriously injured in a two-vehicle accident near Orrin Monday morning. The Fayette County Sheriff's Office says around 10:30, a vehicle driven by 35-year-old Brittany Ann Lawrence of Eau Claire, Wisconsin, failed to yield at the intersection of 60th Street and Y Avenue and T-boned a vehicle driven by 34-year-old Kayla Marie Shepherd of Sumner. Authorities say both drivers needed to be extricated from their vehicles and were transported to the Sumner Hospital. The sheriff's office says Lawrence was cited for failure to obey a stop sign and failure to yield the right-of-way. And a Rushford woman was hurt in a single-vehicle accident in Houston County Monday. The Minnesota State Patrol says shortly before 10:30 a.m., a vehicle driven by 36-year-old Courtney Marie Metz Kabarsik lost control and crashed into a guard railing on eastbound Highway 14 near the DNR Landing Road. Authorities say Metz Kabarsik suffered non-life-threatening injuries and was taken to Gunderson Hospital. The State Patrol says an infant boy passenger in the minivan was not hurt. With this information update, I'm Darren Swenson.
2: 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Funeral services for Gwen Marr, age 74, of Lime Springs, will be held at 10 on Thursday morning at Jericho Lutheran Church. Visitation is tomorrow from 4 to 7 at Schmelzer Funeral Home in Cresco, and again starting at 9 a.m. Thursday morning at the church. Schmelzer Funeral Home assisting the family of Gwen Marr. Visitation for Eugene Dotzler, age 91, of Cresco, will be held Thursday from 10 until 11 at Hint Hudak Funeral Home in Cresco. Immediately after the visitation, a graveside service will be held at the Howard Center Cemetery in Cresco, where military honors will be accorded. Hint Hudak Funeral Home assisting the family of Eugene Dotzler. Funeral services for Daryl Rockness, age 85, of Waukon, will be held Thursday morning at 11 at St. Patrick Catholic Church in Waukon. Visitation is tomorrow from 4 to 7 at Martin Grau Funeral Home in Waukon, who is assisting the family of Daryl Rognes. Mass Christian burial for Verdine Rudy Emil Radloff, age 89, and Jean Ann Radloff, age 86, will be held Friday morning at 10:30 at St. Bridget's Catholic Church in Postville. Visitation is on Thursday from 4 to 7 at the church for Verdine Rudy and Jean Ann Radloff. Funeral service for Harry Lester Larson, age 84, McGregor, will be held at 1:30 Friday afternoon at Giard United Methodist Church in Giard. Visitations from 3 to 7 on Thursday at Leonard Grau Funeral Home in Monona, who is assisting the family of Harry Larson.
3: Fox News, I'm John Saucier. President Trump hanging out with the Turkish president ahead of the NATO summit this week, thanking Tayyip Erdogan for welcoming him and emphasized the relationship between the two countries.
4: Right from the beginning, good chemistry. We've had a very special relationship. Turkey has become, under the president, a very powerful country militarily.
3: The White House may drop sanctions that were put in place against Turkey after they purchased Russian air defenses. The state of New Jersey suffering severe flooding in Camden. Governor Mike Sherrill compared this flooding to the impact of Hurricane Sandy.
5: There were several pockets of flash flooding across the state. Certainly Camden had horrible flooding. In fact, as I was talking to the mayor, he said it's the worst he's seen, including during Superstorm Sandy.
3: A BJ's Wholesale Club roof collapsed in Ocean Township, New Jersey. They are inspecting the building.
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2: 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This is the closing market report for Tuesday, July 7th. The Dow Jones Industrial Average was down 131 points today, closing at 52,925. The S&P 500 was down 34 points today, closing at 7,504. The NASDAQ was down 302 points today, closing at 25,819. The following are some stocks of local interest. Lion Energy was up $1.07 per share, closing at $77.65. Donaldson's was down $1.83 per share, closing at $89.54. Marriott was up $1 per share, closing at $380.75. Pepsi was up $1.69 per share, closing at $144.98. Stanley Black & Decker was down $3.19 per share, closing at $89.37. UPS was up $1.94 per share, closing at $111.96. And Walmart was up 89 cents per share, closing at $111.54. 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

0: Whoa is right. Loverboy right there. Simple Minds, you heard before that. And good stuff on the way from Def Leppard, Supertramp, also Cheap Trick and Van Halen and more. 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
11: Lows dip down to about 68 tonight under partly cloudy skies. Southwesterly winds around 5 miles an hour. Sunshine mixed with clouds at times again tomorrow. Slight chance of thunderstorms. High temperatures reach up to 87. Thunderstorms likely tomorrow night. Lows dip down to about 67. Cloudy skies expected. I'm meteorologist Eric Height on 104.7 KVIK. Right now, 84.

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Cheap Trick from KBIK 104.7. It was quite the bug fest on my drive, especially near the river last night. Wowza! By the time I got home, I could not see out of my windshield. It was is it mayflies? What? They were making the biggest splat, I guess. Yeesh. All right, Hall & Oates on the way. Here's Van Halen on KBIK.

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9: Low is dipped down to about 68 tonight under partly cloudy skies, southwesterly winds around 5 miles an hour. Sunshine mixed with clouds at times again tomorrow.
10: Slight chance of thunderstorms.
9: High temperatures reach up to 87.
10: Thunderstorms likely tomorrow night.
9: Lows dip down to about 67. Cloudy skies expected.
10: I'm meteorologist Eric Height on 104.7 KVIK. Right now, it's 84 degrees.

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4: I went, I don't know, 2.5, 3 years that one in the Cup Series, and you win 3 last year. It burns at you to not get back in victory lane. So, yeah, I just was waiting for Christopher there to catch me. I was struggling really, really bad, and glad that it was Christopher behind me. You know, just knew he was going to race me, 100% clean, and felt like it was an awesome race, battling back and forth there. So, yeah, just a super awesome weekend. I mean, to win in the Bass Pro Shops, red, white, and blue car, 4th of July weekend. It doesn't get much more American than that.
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5: Hello, everybody. Welcome to another edition of NASCAR Live here on the Motor Racing Network. Mike Bagley and the entire MRN crew here with you after a return to the Chicagoland Speedway that did not disappoint. In an absolute thriller, Chase Briscoe finally found victory lane for the first time in 2026. Now the NASCAR Cup Series heads back to Atlanta and Echo Park Speedway for this weekend's racing action. Coming up on tonight's show, we'll relive all of the action from Joliet with a brand new NASCAR Live backtracks. Chase Briscoe will stop by fresh off his win on Sunday. Plus, we'll get you set for the round of 8 of the NASCAR Cup Series in-season challenge. Daniel Hemric will join us to preview the NASCAR Craftsman Truck Series visit to Lime Rock Park. And 25 years later, we'll relive Dale Earnhardt Jr.'s iconic win at Daytona from 2001. So let's get right to it. For the first time in 7 years, NASCAR made its return to Chicagoland, and the sport's best put on one heck of a show. Let's relive all of the action from Sunday's Eero 400 with a Windy City version of a NASCAR Live Backtracks.
6: Afternoon, Chicagoland. Man, it's awesome to be back, especially on this 4th of July weekend. Happy birthday, America. Thank you to all the fans for coming out today and hanging out with us. Five team, we got 400 miles ahead of us tonight. Let's go get it.
7: Pace car makes its way to the pit lane. Denny Hamlin is the pole winner, opts to start the race to driver's left. He's on the inside of the front row and that progressive Toyota. Then you've got the HendrickCars.com Chevrolet of Kyle Larson, topside down to the line. Green flag goes in the air and the Chicagoland fans come to their feet. The Eero 400 is underway. Denny Hamlin leads them on the break.
8: Hamlin is there off of turn number 2, even with Kyle Larson. Chevy Toyota battle for the top spot here at Chicagoland Speedway. It's Denny Hamlin by a nose. Denny Hamlin now clears Kyle Larson for the lead.
9: Denny Hamlin, that progressive Toyota, working very well down low. He'll complete the pass and go back to the lead, but Larson's going to stay with him. Now a two-car breakaway race for the lead.
8: Yeah, Kyle Larson now picks up the chase, looks toward the outside. He climbs up a little higher in the banking than he has on the previous lap here at his opening stage, but he has actually lost another car length to Hamlin.
10: Trouble turn 3, around into the outside wall. Hard goes the Austin Hill Chevrolet. There was contact between himself and Shane Van Gisbergen, and Austin Hill completely destroys the rear of his Camaro after a hard hit into the outside wall in the middle of turn 3.
11: We're probably done. I mean, it's killed.
6: Let's get into the pit box here. Get into the pit box. We're going to get that deck lit down. We'll get it repaired here.
8: Those two drivers of Austin Hill and Shane Van Gisbergen had gotten together the lap before going into turn number 3. Shane Van Gisbergen was trying to run the outside lane. I don't know if there was some type of disagreement on the racetrack, but those two drivers clearly weren't all that happy with each other. Then the next time around, Austin Hill tried to go to the bottom side of the racetrack, showed it Shane Van Gisbergen. He slammed into the rear of Austin Hill, and Hill, with nowhere to go, backed into the outside wall hard with his Chevrolet Camaro.
6: Van Guggenheimer, however you say his last name.
12: Yeah, it was just a payback for California.
9: William Byron will power around the outside of the lap traffic, come to the start-finish line, and begin the final lap of Stage 1. William Byron leading Kyle Larson by half a second back to the corner.
8: Here comes William Byron now. He will work toward the high side in turn number 1. Maintains the advantage by some 5 to 6 car lengths with that race lead. 3 and clear out front right now for William Byron. No lap traffic on the horizon as he sets up for turn number 3. Running that third groove, he calmly works his way back to form.
7: Through the shadows of turn number four and then be in front of this massive sold-out grandstands at Chicagoland Speedway, William Byron takes the green and white checkered flag from Brett Dalton on top of the flag stand, and William Byron will win stage number one.
11: Stage in. Just a little bit lazy on exit once they start pushing pace higher. On the bottom, I was fine. A little bit more neutral in than off.
13: Therefore, help the exit, if anything. Right.
9: Trouble, turn number four. Kyle Larson will spin to the bottom of the racetrack, losing it on his own. Everybody trying to jump on the binders and will, but Kyle Larson will spin his HendrickCars.com Chevrolet to the bottom of turn number four and into the infield grass, which puts us under Hardy's caution, number four.
11: I'm stuck. I just need a push. Just tell him to push me.
14: Hey, finally he's limped that Chevrolet in as the right front tire carcass was just about to depart that Chevrolet, and they pull the right front off, and there's nothing left of that right front tire. Also, looks like some rear tires that were flat on this car, and Kyle Larson just dejected on the radio, trying to orchestrate getting the push and getting the pull out of the ball field that you guys described was wet. Now Cliff Daniels orchestrating his crew to get the left side jack back up. I don't see a ton of damage as far as cosmetically to this car, so simply the flat tires were the biggest issue. They're going to go over the rest of the race car as they have time, with the field making its way down the back straightaway, and now they're going to make a chassis adjustment and send Kyle back on the racetrack. So we'll see what happens from here, but it was certainly interesting trying to get Kyle unstuck from the ball field here on the front stretch.
15: Trouble in turn number three. The Tyler Rennick car is very slow. There is smoke coming out of that machine. He's trying to limp his way to pit road.
6: We got a problem. Water or something. We got water everywhere. I can't see. Nick, help me out here. I can't see.
16: Looking down, there is damage on the front. As a matter of fact, looks like the radiator might be tore out of Tyler Reddick's car. There is fluid all over the nose of the car. And the car sits here. The front end has a big gaping hole in it. And there's fluid pouring out of the nose of the Tyler Reddick car.
6: Yeah, we lost radiator and oil cooler. Guys, push it back. Push it back. Push it to the garage. We lost radiator and oil cooler. Some kind of stay went through everything. Everybody back to the garage.
7: It is all the way down the entire right side of his Toyota. Absolutely covering the right side of the car, Todd.
4: I wonder if something went through the radiator and oil cooler, because that package happens and it comes out and exhausts out the hood. Down the right side's all oil. Looks like something went through that.
9: Hardy's caution number six is flying. There is fluid on the racetrack from Tyler Reddick's car. And again, another challenging weekend. He has coughed up 130 points in the last six races. He's coughing up even more points today as the crew is pushing that Toyota Camry back to the NASCAR Cup Series garage. Off the corner they come. Here come William Byron. He won stage one, and off turn four, he crosses the start-finish line. He is a lap away from winning stage two. The question is, can he keep Chase Briscoe in the rearview mirror?
17: Here he comes. Byron back into the corner. Turn number one has the advantage by just a couple of car lengths. Chase Briscoe scrambles up to the high side. Briscoe's been using that outside lane off of turn number two and gets a good run going down the backstretch. Byron throws the block in turn three. He goes to the bottom. Briscoe trips higher in four.
7: Great race at the front of the field as they come down to the line. Green and white checkered flag in the right hand of Chief starter Brett Dalton. Stage number two belongs to the Andrill Industries Chevrolet from Hendrick Motorsports, and that's William Byron who gets the stage two win. Byron will sweep the first two stages of the Eero 400. Chase Briscoe will make his way in 45 miles an hour to Chris.
14: Making sure he hits his marks here with 53 laps to go. The call is for four Goodyear tires, Sunoco fuel. Briscoe just a couple laps ago said, I don't know what to do as far as the adjustment. I feel like I'm pretty good. James Small says, you're one of the best cars out there. Don't change a thing. He's down and away. A flawless pit stop here on lap 215.
7: He'll make his way back towards the racetrack. Now he just needs to hope for this to stay green. Here's the race leader, William Byron, off the racetrack. Byron hits the commitment line. William Byron now will work his way to his pit box as Steve Post will patiently await and count down the Rudy Fugle-led Chevrolet Camaro of race leader William Byron.
16: 50 laps to go, and William Byron brings the Chevrolet into the attention of the crew, tugs the wheel to the left, and here he is. Daniel Bach is the front tire changer. Arena Sowski is the rear tire changer. Ryan Patton is the carrier. Here they are to the left side. Alan Holman has the jack under the car. He drops the jack. Landon Walker just gains the fuel can. Good looking stop for William Byron. Ryan Blady is in, getting pit service. surface as well here on this lap.
7: Byron's got trouble at the back bore now, and Christopher Bell.
17: Yeah, Byron just now trying to fend off the challenge as it shapes up for the second spot. Christopher Bell all of a sudden has kicked in the afterburners and has closed in dramatically on the back bumper of William Byron. Here is Bell in turn three, ducking to the bottom, trying to get past Byron for second.
9: Off the corner they come, side by side for second. Bell, sly job off the corner. Put Christopher Bell in P2 is chased by, or make that William Byron tries to hang with him back to the corner.
6: Still out there, fading, check it, clear, good job. All right, there he is, 10 to go.
17: Here's Christopher Bell now. He is in the second spot. He'll move up about two or three lanes off the bottom of the racetrack. Byron keeps it pinned lower on the course.
8: And the gap between now leader Chase Briscoe and second place driver Christopher Bell, I would put it at about 15 car lengths. Briscoe has been committed to the bottom of the racetrack the last several times through three and four. Bell does the same this time by.
7: Nine laps to go. Christopher Bell is on the move. He's got the fastest car on the racetrack. He's got 1.3 seconds to make up.
6: Got to get after it here. He just got by to 24.
9: Christopher Bell has three runner-up finishes in 2026. He's trying not to be denied today. He's on the back bumper of Chase Briscoe. Two laps to go in Chicagoland. Christopher Bell is fishing for the lead.
6: Nothing out back. Just you and him. One's on the bottom. You're good.
13: Come on, man. Dig deeper. You got this. Coach.
17: Here he comes. This time he's going to angle the nose of his Toyota down to the white line. He tries to start a run to the inside of Briscoe.
8: Ricky Stenhouse Jr. clobbered the law the last time through turn three. We stay under the green flag. Here come the leaders back to the corner. It is one car length separating Briscoe from Bell.
7: Here they come through turns three and four. Still nose to tail down to the line. White flag is in the air. One lap to go at Chicagoland. Here's Bell all the way to the grass. Briscoe is there. They got a lap car directly in front.
17: They have to go wide to get around the lap car of A.J. Allmendinger. Here comes Chase Briscoe with the lead. Christopher Bell looking for one final acceleration on the backstretch.
8: Briscoe got a great corner off of turn number two. He pulls away from Christopher Bell by two car lengths. Final shot for Christopher Bell in turn three. He drives it indeed.
9: Christopher Bell will send it hard into turn three. Here comes Bell trying to get the momentum off the corner.
6: Still two. Not going to get there, man. Bring it home, man. Nice work.
9: Chase Briscoe, though, comes out of turn number four to the start-finish line. Chase Briscoe will win in the NASCAR Cup Series return to the Chicagoland Speedway.
18: Let's get a boy. That's the job! Woo!
9: Chase Briscoe wins the Eero 400.
13: Good job, man. Great work there. Great way to hang on. Guess I'm going to have to share those buttons with you now.
6: Happy birthday, buddy.
13: Great work, Drew. Great work, everybody. Thank you.
5: Coming up, we'll sit down with the winner, Chase Briscoe.
19: How does Chase Briscoe win? With the hands of his pit crew changing four tires in under 9 seconds. The voice of his spotter carving a path through the pack. His race engineer, systems engineer, all working tirelessly to shave off a tenth of a second. With his team at Toyota, his crew chief, his fans, his family. It's all of this all at once at 200 miles per hour. From the moment Chase joined Toyota to the moment he ends up in victory lane. So how does Chase Briscoe win? In summary, not alone. Toyota Racing. 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
5: Welcome back to NASCAR Live. 2026 has been all about the Toyotas, and this past Sunday was no different. This time it was Chase Briscoe who secured his first win of the season at Chicagoland Speedway. Our Jason Toy caught up with NASCAR's most recent winner.
2: Chase, first off, congratulations. Huge win for you guys over the weekend at Chicagoland. Take us through the progression of that day for you in getting that first victory on a mile and a half oval for you.
3: Yeah, it was an interesting weekend, you know, just going to a track that we hadn't been to in, you know, 7 or so years and just trying to relearn the racetrack. A lot of things were very different than what I remember it being. But yeah, just, you know, had to constantly kind of evolve our race car. I had to constantly evolve, you know, obviously what I was doing as well. And to be honest with you, starting Sunday morning, didn't necessarily see that result coming. It had been a little bit of a struggle with our car kind of all weekend. And yeah, James texted me first thing Sunday morning and was like, I've been up since 3 or 4 in the morning figuring stuff out. I think it should be pretty good. So yeah, I believed in him because it's been pretty common for us to constantly get better throughout the weekend. So yeah, started the race and felt like I was just an adjustment or two away and was able to kind of progress our way up through the field and get track position. And yeah, I knew that my strong suit was the long run. That was kind of where I was the best all day long, and just how the race kind of played out. You know, it obviously was 2 long runs at the end and kind of lost a little bit at the end after I got in the wall with, I don't know, 70 or so to go, and was just really vulnerable at the end. So yeah, Sonoma, I needed another lap this weekend. I did not need another lap. It just kind of worked out.
2: You know, and going down those final couple of laps, your teammate, Christopher Bell, was getting closer and closer and closer to you. How much were you watching out that rear view camera, and how much were you listening to the spotter wanting to know how close he was?
3: Yeah, they kept telling me with like 10 to go, like, everything you got. I'm like, well, clearly that's what I'm doing already. It was tough because I knew that Christopher was obviously way faster than I did. He had way better pace and just more grip. And I knew that I was very limited at that point of the run. And yeah, you're kind of in and out of lap traffic and you're catching the tail end of the lead lap guys. And they obviously want to stay on the lead lap in case there's a late caution. So they're racing you extremely hard. And, you know, once they go a lap down, they typically don't, you know, race the guy second, third on back. It's hard. So yeah, I felt like, you know, the lap cars is kind of what allowed Christopher to get there quicker than he would have. He was going to catch me really quick regardless, but I thought it bought him maybe 2 more laps. But then the lap cars at the end is kind of what won me the race, just because it made it where we were always with the lap car, so I could just go opposite of where they were, and it would kind of box Christopher into where he didn't have another lane to run other than mine. And that was honestly kind of the thing that won me the race, was just the lap cars at the end there. And you know, I was kind of able to catch him off guard. I think it was 3 or 4 to go in turns 3 and 4 and kind of take his line last second. And without those 2 kind of things happening, I don't think I win the race.
2: You know, a couple of weeks ago when you and I talked, we were talking about the momentum swing that you guys have had here the last handful of weeks, and that still continued on. I think one of your worst finishes was probably the street course at San Diego. The last handful of weeks, and you talked about James Small, your crew chief, and I love the fact I heard you say you 2 are polar opposites. We've talked about that before as well. But sometimes those polar opposites work well together. Has anything changed, or is it just that tide kind of coming your way?
3: Yeah, I don't feel like anything's really changed. You know, I feel like we're the same pairing and group that we've kind of been from day one. Not day one, because we've obviously evolved a lot since then. But, you know, I don't feel like we've done anything any different these last couple of weeks than we have all season long. We've just been executing at a little bit higher level. And, you know, we've been extremely fast and just, you know, had a lot of things happen, you know, especially on the mile and a half. You know, Texas, we got wrecked on pit road, and you know, Charlotte was going to be in the mix to win, and I caused a crash. So yeah, a lot of circumstances that we haven't executed from a lot of different fronts. And then these last couple, I don't know, 4 or 5 weeks, you know, we've really just executed. And when we execute with the speed that we have as a group, you know, typically you're in the mix to win races and run up front.
2: Chase Briscoe is hanging out with us, getting ready to head to Atlanta this weekend. And if I did my math right, and I was a broadcast guy, so I'm not a math guy, if I'm not mistaken, 200 start this week, right?
3: Yeah, I think that's right. I saw where the other day was 199. So yeah, 200 start, which is pretty crazy to think. Never thought I would get one, let alone 200. So pretty cool thing to be able to check off. And yeah, going to Atlanta, I think I saw some other crazy stat. After, I think, three or four of my wins out of six, we went to Atlanta the next week. So I think three of those have finished dead last. So hopefully that streak doesn't continue. But yeah, for whatever reason, it seems like the week before Atlanta, I typically win. So yeah, we're going to Atlanta this weekend and see if we can, you know, have a good run.
2: Well, you had a good run there earlier this year. And I've heard somebody say that Atlanta's become kind of the unknown now because it's almost like a Talladega. So what is it with Atlanta? What's the biggest challenge that you have in front of you this weekend?
3: Yeah, it's a really challenging track, you know, especially this weekend. I think it'll be, you know, every race we went there, it's kind of lost a little bit more grip and handling's became more of an issue. And yeah, we were just looking literally yesterday, the temperature outside when we raced there in the spring was 40 degrees and we're going to be about 90 degrees this time. So it's going to have way less grip. So yeah, just trying to figure out, you know, what your car needs. I think balance will certainly play a way bigger factor this time around. But yeah, the runs, just the race is so chaotic. It's really Talladega and Daytona on steroids, just how fast the runs develop. And you know, you kind of get spread out in the corner, so the runs down the straightaways are even bigger. So yeah, I actually enjoy going to Atlanta. I feel like it's a lot of fun, just that type of racing. It's very different than what Daytona and Talladega is. So yeah, looking forward to it. And hopefully, yeah, finish one spot better than what we did earlier this year.
2: All right, Chase, final thing here for you. You know, Kyle Busch always had the great bow when he got out and won. Corey Heim lately has been doing the Heim time. He's been hitting the wrist on the watch. You started doing the fishing reel, bro. Yeah. I like that. That's a good move. Is that something that's going to stick?
3: Yeah, it might. I think it'll definitely stick for the Bass Pro races. I don't know if it'll make a lot of sense if we're in the Columbia Bank car or, you know, Lance Cracker's car or something like that. But certainly in the Bass Pro car, I think that'll become a new thing. Johnny Morris at Bass Pro and JP Morris, they absolutely loved it. They thought it was awesome. So yeah, we're definitely keep that one rolling.
2: I can see you doing now in Victory Lane. You're going to be doing, like, putting out cash, I guess, now if you got the
3: bank. I thought about that the other night. I was like, if I win with the Columbia Bank car, I got to, like, spread money or something.
2: Chase, congratulations on not only picking up your sixth career win, but congratulations on 200. That is a great milestone in the Cup Series. So congratulations on that. Looking forward to many more.
3: Yeah, thank you. Appreciate that.
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5: Welcome back to NASCAR Live. The NASCAR Cup Series in-season challenge continued this past weekend as the bracket busting ensued. Now the NASCAR Cup Series heads to Echo Park Speedway, where the final eight drivers will be looking for a place in the semifinals at North Wilkesboro. To get you up to speed on the matchups and what to expect, here's our Susie Armstrong.
15: After 2 weeks of head-to-head tilts, the 2026 in-season challenge is starting to cross into crunch time. After beginning with 32 drivers in Sonoma, the field has been trimmed to 8. Now the quarterfinals head to Echo Park Speedway outside of Atlanta, where anything can truly happen. The biggest news coming out of Chicagoland was the defending champion being eliminated by his teammate and the race winner.
9: To the start-finish line, Chase Briscoe will win.
15: Chase Briscoe's battle with Ty Gibbs was one of the marquee matchups of the weekend. While both drivers showed strength at times, 12th-seeded Briscoe pulled off the upset over the 5th-seeded Gibbs, who won the inaugural in-season challenge in 2025. Briscoe is going to be an underdog again this weekend. He will also be fighting against the crowd as he faces off with Georgia native and 4th seed Chase Elliott. With both drivers scoring recent wins on drafting tracks, this is not only viewed as one of the most competitive of the tournament, but also one that could crown the eventual winner. MRN pit reporter Jason Toy gives his thoughts.
2: Chase versus Chase. Chase Elliott versus Chase Briscoe. We head back to Atlanta where both drivers have had really good success over the last couple of years. Earlier this year, it was Chase Briscoe finishing up in the top 5. Last year in this race, it was Chase Elliott picking up the win in his home state. But you got to look at momentum right now, and that has to go in the hands of Chase Briscoe. Coming off the victory at Chicagoland, the runner-up of Sonoma, he's had several places within the top 10 the last handful of weeks. On the other side of that, Chase Elliott has finished up mid-pack. Looking for something big to happen for Chase Elliott, this could be the perfect place for him to do it. As we go to Atlanta, it's going to be fun to see which one will end up on top.
15: The winner of the Battle of the Chases will face off with a Cinderella story in the semifinals. Just like in 2025, the 32nd seed is making a deep run. After knocking off Tyler Reddick in Sonoma, Alex Bowman's 5th-place finish at Chicagoland was enough to beat Austin Cindric and advance to the round of 8. The driver he'll duel with this weekend might be an even bigger surprise.
4: Todd Gilliland comes into the Truck Series tonight at Knoxville Raceway and comes away with the victory.
15: Todd Gilliland will likely be the betting underdog against Bowman, despite being the 25th seed to Bowman's 32nd. But both drivers will have a great chance of their unlikely runs continuing. MRN's Steve Post offers his thoughts.
7: On the surface, the Gilliland-Bowman battle seems really, really intriguing. And I thought, man, this is a toss-up. Then I looked at the stats, and I looked at the stats at Echo Park Speedway, and Alex Bowman has the clear advantage down there. Yeah, Todd Gilliland led some laps down there and had some decent runs, but Alex Bowman has 3 top 10 finishes at Echo Park Speedway on this configuration, including a 3rd-place run last year in this race. So I just really kind of have to go with Alex Bowman on this one. I just think that the stats back up that Alex Bowman, I think he's also got a little bit of momentum. He's had some good runs as well. Of course, it's the upset round, but I think you got to go with Alex Bowman on this matchup.
15: The other side of the bracket features 2 battles that have fans salivating, starting with the points leader going head-to-head with a teammate.
8: Denny Hamlin wins in the NASCAR Cup Series. Christopher Bell is an all-star race winner.
15: Denny Hamlin continues his path toward redemption after going out in the opening round last year thanks to his victory over Toyota stablemate Eric Jones at Chicagoland. To advance further, though, he will have to beat Joe Gibbs Racing teammate Christopher Bell at Echo Park Speedway, something he did not do in Joliet. Dave Moody breaks down this battle of juggernauts.
14: Betting against Denny Hamlin these days is a bit of a fool's errand. I think we all understand that. He is without question the hottest driver in NASCAR. He's made up a massive deficit in the point standings to take the lead over Tyler Reddick. So as tough as it is to pick against Denny Hamlin, if you're going to do it with anybody, do it with Christopher Bell. He actually outperformed Denny by, 1 spot last weekend. And I would remind that everything he's done here in the recent weeks. He's done one-handed after breaking his arm at Michigan. So if anybody can pull this off and eliminate the 11 team from the in-season challenge, it's probably Christopher Bell.
15: The final of the round of eight tilts also features championship contenders and former Atlanta winners.
6: Ryan Blaney comes out of turn number four and crosses the start finish line. Ryan Blaney wins.
13: Checkered flag is in the air and he's done it. William Byron wins.
15: Both William Byron and Ryan Blaney had strong outings in Chicagoland to reach the round of eight. Byron led the most laps before fading to fourth in the final run, but still easily toppled his teammate Kyle Larson. Ryan Blaney overcame early struggles to finish seventh and knock off Shane Van Gisbergen. Blaney and Byron are two of the drivers on the shortlist to win in Atlanta, and they might just have to do so to continue on in the in-season challenge. Championship-winning crew chief Todd Gordon analyzes this one.
16: I think this is one that you're going to look at and really scratch your head about as you work your way forward. Two guys that really, they won speedway races. I feel like the edge and the nod on this one goes to Byron. That hurts me. As my history with Ryan Blaney, won Talladega with him. When you look at William Byron, multi-time Daytona 500 winner, this group, I feel like Rudy Fugel and him are doing a good job. The caveat and the question for me is, this is a new Chevrolet box that we're still trying to understand. Their intermediate package stuff looks pretty good. How are they on their speedway stuff? And how does that play into this summer race at Atlanta? Because I think handling will play into this one.
15: The battle for victory lane and those four head-to-head matchups will be in focus in Sunday night's Quaker State 400 as the in-season challenge field is trimmed to four.
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5: Welcome back to NASCAR Live. The NASCAR Cup Series is off to Atlanta and the Echo Park Speedway this weekend. 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Starting Friday, we'll have coverage of the ARCA Menard Series Lime Rock Park 100. You'll be able to catch that at 4 p.m. Eastern. And then Saturday, the Liuna 150 NASCAR Racing Network airtime of the NASCAR Craftsman Truck Series, 12:30 p.m. Eastern. Coming up, Daniel Hemrick will join us.
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5: Welcome back to NASCAR Live. The NASCAR Craftsman Truck Series is road course racing this weekend at Lime Rock Park, and the pressure's beginning to rise. Daniel Hemrick sits eighth in the series point standings with just five races left in the regular season. Our Chris Wilner sat down with Daniel as he continues his postseason push.
22: Fresh off a runner-up finish at San Diego Naval Base Coronado, and Daniel, what a weekend it was just for everybody in the sport, but coming away with a P2 there on such a tricky and technical racetrack, just how do you summarize your guys' weekend and getting out of there with a solid finish?
23: Yeah, it was an incredible weekend, first off, just to be a part of. Obviously, being as fortunate as I've been to do this as long as I've been fortunate to do it, there's certain weekends, though, that stand out above others, and being able to be there on the Coronado base was by far one of those top experiences I've ever had in my life, not only in racing, but just in any kind of sporting event. So yeah, it's such a privilege to be a part of. I've never felt that much kind of patriotism, to be honest with you. It was just an incredible atmosphere. And obviously having just base folks and you know, military men and women there with us for the Truck Series race was another level that kind of made it feel extra special. Just that whole weekend. So yeah, to go out and then obviously put a kind of a cherry on top to have a solid running for everyone at Napa, Napa Auto Care, and all of our partners. It was just a ton of fun, man, and what a challenge it was. And I enjoyed being a fan the rest of the weekend, just watching the other series. So I thought it was a home run for the sport.
22: And it's been a really good year for you on road courses. I mean, you've top 10 in every single one this year. You're going to another racetrack that you have a top 10 at Lime Rock Park. What have you been doing as far as your road racing and street racing program that's kind of elevated itself? And obviously this time of year, there's a lot of short tracks, and a lot of road course races. So opportunity yeah. for you guys to capitalize on going to the chase.
23: Yeah, for sure. Honestly, when I came into MHR, you know, last year, the short tracks and concrete racetracks were a strong suit. And we felt like the road course program and the mile and a half program needed a lot of work. And to be honest with you, I felt like we've elevate our program on the mile and a half side of things. I feel like the short track side, though, is not where we want it to be really for the last probably 8 to 10 months. So we've got to put a lot of emphasis on that. We've been putting a lot of emphasis on that. I can't confidently sit here and tell you that it's where it needs to be yet, but we're definitely about to hit a stretch here where we've got to get it figured out. pretty quickly. But the road course side in particular, we just, myself, Kevin Bellacourt, our engineers, everyone at GM, we've worked, you know, collectively so well trying to find these little details, not only with my technique and my style and kind of the things I'm doing, but trying to hone in on my own, you know, away from those guys in the sense of my racecraft and just kind of doing self audits of what my natural mistakes are, trying to minimize those, and kind of what my strengths are and trying to maximize those things. So I feel like just combination of all that stuff and returning to places with the trucks really for the first time in 10 or 12 years has been good for me. And it's just been fun to go through the motions of continuing to build the process and trust the process and get better as we return to these places.
22: It's hard to believe we've got 5 races left until the chase begins. And of course, all eyes will be on how that kind of transpires as well. With us getting rid of the win in you're in, it places a lot of emphasis on the consistency of the year. Where you're at now, 35 points above, when you look at the next 5 weeks as far as a road course at Lime Rock and North Wilkesboro, IRP, Richmond, and so forth, how do you guys approach this as far as making sure you're in a good spot to where you want to be going into the chase?
23: Yeah, I mean, listen, first off, you got to start race one of the season, and we put ourselves in some pretty big holes the first 2 to 3 weeks, and then we slowly but surely started putting one foot in front of the other. And then next thing you know, this 19 group was in the mix, and then we stumbled and had a couple of mistakes even on my end that kind of took us back. So we've been back on the Ford climb. We know this is the crunch time of the season, trying to get ourselves in position to race for a championship, which is obviously crucial to our partners and everyone at MHR. That's what you kick the season off on to do. But it may not be a popular thing amongst whether it be TV folks or radio folks when I'm talking to them, but I tell them last week means nothing. It's okay, what we do good, what we do bad, you self-audit, you take your notes, the page flips, and what you did last week is irrelevant, and you go to the next week, prepare, and go put your best foot forward. And that's literally all I can ask of our group and our team over the next 5 weeks, is to go and do just that at every one of those racetracks. And the time the checkered flag falls and we finish our meetings, we go to the next one. And if we do that, we bring our best effort. I think what the results will be for sure are going to be what they're going to be. But the reality is of what those are will be dictated of how we prepare and how we execute.
22: Well, next up is Lime Rock. As I talked about earlier on the interview, you know, a top 10 finish there last year. First time we've ever been there. The fans love that place. As a race car driver for the Truck Series, what makes this place challenging and unique as far as just the fact that it's a bull ring of a road course, which is kind of hard to describe, but I guess we'll let you describe kind of what the challenges are there.
23: Yeah, that's a good way to put a bull ring of a road course. It's definitely the fastest road course I've ever been on. Not that I've been on a ton of them, but, you know, anything sub 1 minute is there's no time for rest. There's no time to cool your tires, your brakes, really. And the laps click by incredibly fast. And last year, it was just, we found it to be a huge challenge of track position. Qualifying, I think, is probably the most important of all the road courses we go to in reality. And, you know, we don't have pit crews there, so you don't have time and opportunity to flip stages. And if you don't have track position, it's hard to get it unless you have just raw pace. And even at that, sometimes it's enough to get back through the field. So, it's very unique. I talked about the quick pace of it, but it was also, we have one left-hander in the entire road course. Everything's dominantly right. So it puts you in a situation to try to figure out how you want to approach that from a setup perspective. If you want to make any sacrifices, or do you feel like the left does matter enough to execute a setup for that direction. So yeah, a couple of deciding factors that we worked through with our partners at Chevrolet and GM on the simulator side and team side to prepare for that place. But you touched on the fans, man. It was incredible to see them kind of all camped out on the hills and stuff throughout the incredible scenic racetrack that it is. And I learned over the last couple weeks prepping, watching that race back, I didn't know this, that throughout Lime Rock's history, there's never once been a set of grandstands put on the place. It's always ticket goers, that they get your ticket and you pick a spot in the grass around the facility. And I thought that was such a cool old school vibe to it. And you get that as soon as you roll down through the gates there at Lime Rock.
22: It's going to be fun for sure coming up here at Lime Rock Park. You get a couple weeks off in between San Diego and Lime Rock. As a guy who's been in the Cup Series where it's a grind for 38 weekends in a row, you don't really get much off time. I mean, O'Reilly's, you get a couple of off weeks. In the Truck Series side, do you like the amount of kind of gaps in the schedule, or are you somebody that, like, we just need to keep rolling and not have so much off time? Or I guess, how do you approach kind of the 2 week break?
23: Yeah. Yeah. If I separate myself from the team side, right, the process of what it takes to get trucks ready and all the support it takes to go week to week to week, as you touched on, whether it be the Saturday series or the Cup guys, like that's a grind, no doubt. As drivers, though, you want to be in a seat. You want to be there week after week. But I feel like, you know, I experienced a truck series when it was multiple less races than it is of the year. And the fact that there's more races and yet you still feel like you have some weekends, you know, with family and opportunities to do things throughout the week that you wouldn't do on the Saturday series and Cup series side of things. You know, that in itself, it is rewarding, especially when you get through a stretch, I believe of 6 or 7. I can't remember the number off the top of my head of how many we just finished before San Diego in a row. I'm telling you, man, for the truck series teams, and not that, you know, we're understaffed by no means, but just it's so hard for, you know, a small group and the limited of help that you can find nowadays to continue a run like that. And as soon as you have one misstep, it's feel like you're playing catch up and just trying to get to the racetrack instead of actually trying to prepare to be prepared at the racetrack. So it's been a lot, no doubt. I love to race week in and week out, but having the breaks in between there is a good fit for what I wanted to do coming back to the truck series with the opportunity with the MHR and Bill McAnally. And specifically, my first conversation with him was, man, I do want to be home more. I do want to be with my family more. I want to be able to experience and go through, you know, this season of life with them. And it's been a good balance for us.
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2: Welcome back to NASCAR Live. 25 years ago, we lost Dale Earnhardt Sr. at Daytona International Speedway in February of 2001. Later in that year, in the middle of the summer, his son Dale Earnhardt Jr. would accomplish something incredible at that very same track. Our Tim Cattelfamo is here to tell that story.
6: For much of NASCAR's existence, the calendar turning to July was always a welcomed occurrence. The summer month would mark the halfway point of what has always been a grueling Cup Series season. There was also the annual 4th of July trip to the World Center of Racing at Daytona International Speedway. In 2001, this particular trip carried some extra weight. Just months prior, on the final lap of the Daytona 500, the sport tragically lost Dale Earnhardt Sr. in a crash on the last lap. MRN anchor Barney Hall described the emotions he and much of the NASCAR garage felt as the broadcast opened on July 7th, 2001.
7: Joe, I think after 2 days here at the Speedway, for all of us involved in Winston Cup racing, we've answered the question, how would we feel coming back here where Dale Earnhardt lost his life back in February? I know for myself, there have been many different answers and emotions for myself and probably everyone else, but I think there is a sense of relief in coming back here and now accepting the fact that Dale Earnhardt is no longer here. He is gone. And I think if Earnhardt could speak to everybody here, he'd say, enough. Get on with your life because life is short. And for us, we'll miss him. He gave this sport some of the greatest memories I've ever had in it. And I want to remember the good times with Dale Earnhardt. And I think we should kind of get on with it.
6: With this being the first trip back to Daytona since Earnhardt's death, there was an extra focus on his son, Dale Earnhardt Jr. But the focus on Jr. wasn't just because of the emotions surrounding the event. After practice and qualifying, many looked at Dale Jr. as the favorite to win the race. Our own Winston Kelly talked to Dale before he strapped in for 400 miles.
8: Dale, a lot of people talking about Sterling Marlin, but the people I talk to in the garage area say if they're going to be in victory lane, this Budweiser machine's the one they're going to have to beat. Do you agree with that assessment?
9: Yeah, I think the car is good. Whether the driver can make the right decisions is what it's going to come down to. I got a fast piece. I was able to really do what I wanted to in happy hour, and hopefully that'll be the same thing tonight. I mean, I was out there running as fast as I could in happy hour, and I was trying to show everybody out there that this would be a good car to draft with tonight. And we'll see what happens. But once it's all over with, whether we're in victory lane or not, we're going to go drink some cold Budweiser and have some

0: fun.
1: With the eyes of the sports world watching and over 180,000 fans in attendance, one of the biggest music superstars in the world, Britney Spears, gave the command to start engines.
2: We'll square off.
1: After the command, two-time Daytona 500 champion Sterling Marlin would lead the field to the green flag.
3: 43 cars, the best drivers in the world, ready to do their thing here under the lights at Daytona. About 1,000 feet away from the start-finish line, green flag is in the air and the Pepsi 400 is underway.
1: The huge crowd was given their first big opportunity to cheer when the man who replaced Dale Earnhardt at Richard Childress Racing, Kevin Harvick, took the lead early on.
4: Three wide for the lead. Harvick almost goes into the wall. Amazing move. He went three wide outside of Marlin and Ward Burton to go to the point.
5: Kevin Harvick with a brave move to the outside. Ward Burton nearly got into the side of him, but Harvick kept the hammer down and he has got the lead. The Goodrich Chevrolet to the point.
1: The roar was even louder when Dale Jr. found his way to the point for the first time on lap 27.
6: And here goes Dale Earnhardt Jr. for the lead. He'll pull to the high side of the racetrack. He's got Kevin Harvick down low. They're two by two. Earnhardt Jr. for the lead.
3: Dale Jr. got a very strong race car and he wasn't bashful about telling.
7: Good evening, everybody, and welcome to Warrior Baseball Field here in Kelmer. Tonight, we have second-round Class 1A baseball action. It should be a great one. Tonight, the South Winnipeg Warriors are hosting the Turkey Valley Trojans. These two teams have met three times in the regular season, but boy, this is a big one. One moves on, and the other goes home. The South Winnipeg Warriors finished the regular season 22-4. On the season, and we're Upper Iowa Conference champs in the small division. The Turkey Valley Trojans defeated Nashua Plainfield last Friday 10-0 in first round actions. The Trojans currently 15-14 overall. This should be a great one. Hi, everybody. I'm Randy Iverson. I'm glad to be with you here tonight. Two great schools, two great fan bases. This should be a lot of fun. Hang on to your hats. We are getting set to go here. Let's take a look at the starting lineups for your visitors from Turkey Valley. It'll be leading off and playing second base, number 16, Jaden Rausch, batting second and playing left field, number 26, Jordan Craner, batting third and pitching will be number 12, Logan Busta, batting in the fourth spot will be the catcher, number 11, Bentley Hulbert, batting in the fifth spot will be the third baseman, number 15, Cale Langrick. Batting sixth for the Turkey Valley Trojans will be your designated hitter, number 41, Hunter Cruzy. He'll be batting for the shortstop, number 14, Jacob Hansen. Batting in the seventh spot and playing center field will be number 2, J.D. Cruzy. Batting in the eighth spot will be number 4, the first baseman, Alex Hansen. And batting ninth will be your right fielder, number 6, Hugo Busta. Head coach, of course, Dan Steppen, assisted by Alvin Langrick. And so that is the starting lineups for your Turkey Valley Trojans. For the South Winnipeg Warriors, leading off and catching will be number 4, Braden Todd. Batting second and pitching will be number 23, Carson Streeter. Batting third will be the center fielder, number 14, Jordan Eink. Batting in the fourth spot, the right fielder, number 7, Eric Grieve. Batting fifth and playing third base, number 12, Hayden T. Scotter. Batting sixth will be your designated hitter, number 22, Caden Meyer. He'll be batting for the shortstop, number 24, Carver Winholt. Batting in the seventh spot will be your second baseman, number 17, Sid Hesse. Batting eighth will be the first baseman, number 10, William Timp. And batting ninth will be number 20, Bennett Smith. He is the left fielder. Head coach, of course, is Alex Smith. He's assisted by Carter Windholt and Justin Iser. That is the starting lineups for both of these teams. We are getting ready to go. Huge crowd on hand down the right field line, down the left field line, and a great, great crowd out there in left field and center field. They are ready to go. We are, too. The South Winnipeg Warriors being the home team in predominantly white uniforms trimmed in red, and the Turkey Valley Trojans white pants, black tops, and trimmed in red and white. And we are getting set to go here. We will honor America with our national anthem in just a second here. They're finishing the lineups here out on the field on the PA, and then we will be set to go. So, ladies and gentlemen, we will first honor America with our national anthem.

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1: All right, welcome back. We are set to go here. What a great night for baseball. These two teams, boy, as I said, great fans, great teams, great schools. We are set to go. Let's look. Turkey Valley will be up to bat first. The South Winnipeg Warriors in the field. Pitching for the South Winnipeg Warriors is number 23, Carson Streeter, the senior. Let's take a look at his stats. He's pitched 22 innings. He has given up 10 hits, 10 runs, 8 of those earned have been earned. He's walked 10 and struck out 33, has a 2.55 ERA on the season. Looking defensively for the Warriors, out in left field is Bennett Smith. In center field is Jordan Eink. In right is Eric Grieve. At third base, Hayden Teescotter. At shortstop, Carver Wenholt. At second base, Sid Hesse. At first base, William Timp. Behind the plate, Braden Todd. And as we said, on the mound, Carson Streeter for the Warriors. And let's play ball here. This will be Jaden Roush. He's going to step it up here. First batter for the Turkey Valley Trojans. Bats 243 on the season. He is a left-hander. And, boy, that was an impressive win they had against Nashua Plainfield last Friday night. And, boy, great pitching by Logan Busta for the Turkey Valley Trojans. But we are set to go here tonight. Glad you're with us here on KVIK tonight, not on the river. We're on KVIKE here tonight for this ball game. We'll go through all of our games we're broadcasting this week, and there is a bunch of them. We are set to go. Streeter ready. He goes from the stretch, as many pitchers do nowadays. Here's his first pitch, and a swing and a miss. 4-1 fastball up in the zone. And it's 1-1 just underway here from Warrior Field in Kelmer. Here is the second pitch, and that's a hair high for ball one. 1-1 here to Jaden Roush, the leadoff batter for the Trojans here in the top of the first inning on a beautiful night here in Northeast Iowa. There is a pitch, a called strike right down the middle, down Main Street here in Kelmer. So now the count, 1-2 to Jaden Roush, the leadoff batter for the Trojans. Streeter ready. Here comes the pitch. And that's just a hair high, and the count goes even at 2-2. Winner of this game will play Saturday night somewhere. We don't know where, depending on who wins. So here is the 2-2 pitch. And that's fouled back. And the count stays at 2-2. Turkey Valley, as we said, beat Nashua Plainfield 10-0 last Friday night. On the other side of the bracket, Starmont defeated Edgewood Colesburg 4-0. Clayton Ridge defeated Key High 3-0. That pitch just misses inside, and the count goes full to the first batter of the game. Jaden Roush, a good at-bat here for the leadoff batter. Here comes the payoff pitch, and that's fouled back, keeps him alive there.